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2: I'm Christine Lisi checking in on the Major League scoreboard. Astros and Rays tied at 2, bottom 7. Houston's up 3 games in the AL West on Texas. Tampa Bay's up 3.5 on the Yankees in the American League East. White Sox and Cardinals are scoreless in the top of the 3rd. Chicago currently leading the AL Central by a game on the Guardians, who lost to the Twins earlier today 4-3. The big league leading Brewers with a 5-2 lead on the Reds, bottom 3. Bryce Duran, Garrett Mitchell each with 2-run home runs. Phillies up 1-0 on the NL East leading Braves. Top of the 4th, Bryce Harper, his 28th home run of the season, has accounted for the game's only scoring. The Phils are 5 back of Atlanta in the division. Marlins ended the Dodgers' 8-game winning streak 4-3. LA has to wait at least another game to clinch a playoff spot as a result. In the loss, Freddie Freeman 0-for-4 in his return after missing 2 games with a right knee issue. Padres got 4 hits, 2 runs scored from Xander Bogaerts. They held off the Giants 7-6, so San Diego's up a game on Arizona for the last NL wildcard spot. Blue Jays beat the Orioles 7-3. Toronto's a game back of Cleveland for the final AL wildcard spot. Texas 2.5 back. Baltimore is 3 out. Francisco Lindor, leadoff home run. One of 3 homers given up by Garrett Cole. Mets rolled over the Yankees 12-2. 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Now, let's get you out to a balmy September night in Phoenix. Alongside Doug Glanville, here's Dave Jagler.
3: Thank you so much, Christine. At least we're inside, so we're not getting roasted outside, as it's a temperature in triple digits in Phoenix as we get set for game 2 between the Arizona Diamondbacks and the Texas Rangers. And Doug, we had a chance to talk to both managers, and both admitted to keeping an eye on the scoreboard, and the news was not good relative to the Arizona Diamondbacks. Christine gave the score. The Padres win. They've won 6 in a row. So Arizona a game back, need a win to keep pace, get within a half game. And the Texas Rangers got good news as far as the wild card, with Cleveland losing, Houston in progress. But for each team, they just need to win games.
4: Yeah, and that's what it's coming down to. And Torey Lovullo, the manager of the Diamondbacks, made it clear that we take care of ourselves. We know the scoreboard's there. And he's actually very excited and proud of how his team has played. They're playing fundamental baseball. They're great defense. They're catching the ball. And their bullpen has been absolutely incredible. So, you know, you always hear the formula. You play defense and you pitch, you have a shot. And they're hoping their offense gets a little bit more consistent.
3: As far as the starting pitching matchup tonight, it's going to be an interesting one. Couple of young right-handers as we paint the corners, brought to you by Sherwin-Williams. Capture moments in color with paint made to last. Kind of pitchers heading in opposite directions. Kamar Rocker, a big-time prospect out of Vanderbilt, not pitching as well of late. They've used an opener for him a couple times. But Brandon Faught, since coming back from the minor league, stretching out to be a starter again, has pitched very, very well for the Diamondbacks.
4: Yeah, Brandon Faught's been on a roll. The second half, just a really incredible performance. You know, he's just so his confidence. Torey Lovullo emphasized that as a big difference. He's powering his way through. He's making competitive pitches right out of the gate, and he's got a nice repertoire to work. So they're just watching for him, whether four-seamer, whether sinker, where he spins it. The command is key. And you go on Rocker's side, and he's in new territory. You know, he had injuries. He's come back. He's in innings levels where it's a little bit unprecedented, but they need him. They've had so many injuries on the Rangers side in their pitching. They're relying on Rocker to kind of find it. So we're going to watch for that two-seamer. We're going to watch how he commands the zone. As his manager, Skip Schumacher, said, it's got to be strike to ball to get the chase. Yep.
3: And as far as Brandon Faught, he's been around for a little bit longer. It wasn't that long ago, 2023, he started Game 7 in the NLCS when the Diamondbacks stunned the Phillies.
4: Yep.
3: And he started Game 3 of the World Series against the Texas Rangers. So he's been on the biggest stage.
4: He has. And you kind of forget that, although young, he's had a lot of experience. The Diamondbacks have been very successful. So they're leaning into him now, and he's pitching some of his best baseball.
3: Diamondbacks take the field out of their third base side dugout. They're in their alternate black jerseys with teal letters and numbers, white trim. The Rangers in the all-road grays. blue letters and numbers in white trim. And let's check out the starting lineups for Skip Schumacher's Texas Rangers, record of 72-76, three games back in the American League West. Leading off, the veteran designated hitter, Jock Peterson, hitting second. Shortstop, Corey Seager. Josh Young just back from the injured list today. Young hitting third at third base. Batting in the cleanup spot, the former New York Met, Brandon Nimmo in right field. Hitting fifth, Ezekiel Duran in center field. Wyatt Langford, the young left fielder, batting sixth. Hitting seventh, first baseman Jake Berger. At second base, Nicky Lopez hitting eighth. And batting ninth is the catcher, Elias Diaz. And on the mound for the Rangers, we mentioned 26-year-old Kamar Rocker, 5-11 record, 4.61 ERA, 27 games, 24 starts for the 26-year-old from Watkinsville, Georgia. And the starting nine for Torey Lovello's Arizona Diamondbacks, record of 79-69. Leading off, left fielder Lars Nootbaar. Batting second, the second baseman Ketel Marte. It's Gabriel Moreno, the catcher, hitting third. In the cleanup spot, shortstop Geraldo Perdomo. Corbin Carroll, the major league leader in triples, batting fifth in right field. Hitting sixth, the veteran third baseman Nolan Arenado. Tim Tawa plays first base. Tawa batting seventh, hitting eighth, just up for the minor leagues today. Pavin Smith against Smith, the DH, and the number nine batter. In center field, the rookie, Ryan Waldschmidt. And on the mound, Brandon Faught, the 27-year-old righty from Louisville, Kentucky. Record of 7-2 with a 3.53 ERA in 26 games and 16 starts. Our umpiring crew, calling balls and strikes, Chad Fairchild. The crew chief umpires first base tonight, Bill Miller. Chad Whitson, the umpire at second, and Brian Walsh, the umpire at third. Arizona dominated game one of this series last night, 9-1. So the Rangers, their third straight loss, and the D-backs have won 5 of 6. Just about to get started with Jock Peterson, the DH, leading off. Peterson with 26 home runs, plays only against righties. 53 RBIs for the longtime Dodger, 237 hitter for Peterson. Brandon Faught ready to go, steps into his windup, and the pitch on the way is a fastball just high, ball one at 94 miles an hour. 100 degrees outside, still in triple digits, but it's 77 air-conditioned comfort inside Chase Field. Faught with a windup in the 1-0 pitch, and it's lifted in the air on the left side. Third baseman Arenado moves into foul ground. He's got room, and just inside foul territory, makes the catch. So Peterson pops up the second pitch of the game, and that is out number one here in the top of the first. Brandon Faught comes off a win in his last start. Actually, a no decision against Houston. The game won by the Diamondbacks. He went 6 1/3 innings, 7 hits, 3 runs. You look at his last 13 starts, the Diamondbacks are 11-2. So it's been win day with Brandon Faught on the mound. Here's Corey Seager. And Seager swings the first one, fouls it back our way. It's the booth just to our left.
4: Oh,
3: broadcast level. Coming in hot here.
4: Yeah, I wasn't ready. I'm waiting for a couple innings to warm up a little bit. I haven't stretched yet.
3: Third pitch of the game. Look out. Seager not having a typical Corey Seager season. Hitting just 225, 17 homers. The 0-1. Seager pops one foul out of play to the left. And it's 0-2. The reason for that, three different stays on the IL. Six times the last 2 years he's been on the IL.
4: Yeah, his injuries have really battled him. And so, in numbers-wise, it's led to one of his highest strikeout rates of his career. A lot of swing and miss. He's still trying to be aggressive early and jump on pitches.
3: The 0-2. Swinging a fly ball foul down the left field side, and it holds at 0-2. Seager was a standout when these teams met in the World Series in 2023. Seager was the World Series MVP for the second time in his career.
4: And that year, he was so good at pulling the ball, the damage on pretty much any pitch in the zone that he could get the barrel out, he did. It's been a lot more late this season.
3: Now the 0-2, and that's low. One ball, two strikes.
4: And, you know, you heard Skip Schumacher, their manager, say that he needs the dudes to go. Yeah. He needs these big players, Seager, to get hot, and hot right now.
3: Brandon Faught winds and deals. And a swing and a ground ball to the first baseman. It's Tim Tawa down to a knee. He'll scoop it up and make the play unassisted, retiring Corey Seager. So two up and two down here at the top of the first. For the Diamondbacks defensively, Tim Tawa at first. Ketel Marte, the second baseman. Geraldo Perdomo at short. And Nolan Arenado at third base. Lars Nootbaar, the former Cardinal, in left. Ryan Walshman in center. Corbin Carroll, the right fielder. Doing the catching is Gabriel Moreno. Well, the Rangers are glad to have this man back, Josh Young. On the IL since July 22nd with a left calf strain. Former All-Star, the pitch to Young. Wave and a miss and a cutter at 94. Just four rehab games for Josh Young. He's hitting .294 prior to the injury, nine homers. I mean, Skip Schumacher told us it's go time. You can't wait.
4: There's no more baseball left. So it's like, if you're healthy, get on the field.
3: The 0-1, swinging a foul back. I mean, how long does it take you to get your time? He was mentioning traject machine.

0: machines, getting to see a lot of pitches, even though not live game situations.
1: Yeah, he said that helps a lot to shorten the time it takes to just get your timing. And a lot of it is, you know, just that practice. But, you know, they don't have time to have him out on a two-week rehab. The season will be over.
0: 0-2 count, two outs, nobody on. Just underway, top of the first. The pitch is lined toward left field, and who needs a rehab assignment? That's a base hit on one hop to the left fielder, Lars Nootbaar. So Josh Jung, welcome back to the lineup. Singles to left on an 0-2 pitch.
1: Well, and Jung has had just a lot of injuries, a lot of snake bit kind of hit by pitches, all these calf issues. And, you know, when he went down, he was one of their best hitters. So that was a big blow on the Rangers, especially talk about offensively.
0: Here's Brandon Nimmo. Still a little strange to see him in this shade of blue, Ranger blue, the longtime New York Met. Traded in the offseason for the veteran second baseman Marcus Semien. The pitch to Nimmo is tapped foul at the plate for strike one. 260 in his first year as a Ranger, 14 homers, 58 runs bat in. Like a lot of Rangers, not going well the last week, just three hits, 31 at bats his last eight games. Rangers collectively have really gone cold.
1: Yeah, and Nimmo, you know, the difference the last couple of years, he's just become more aggressive, and he's maintained that as of last season. So not getting quite the walks, but he's still disciplined. He'll foul pitches off. He's a tough out.
0: Now the 0-1, it's high and away. And you would think the Mets missed that. The Mets certainly shuffled the deck.
1: Yep.
0: Tried to get better defensively in the infield with the addition of Semien, who has not had a great offensive year in New York. Nimmo's always had a good eye at the plate. Moreno sets an outside target. Fought deals 1-1. And a line drive down the left field side. That's going to land foul. Past the netting and out of the stands down the left field line.
1: The Fought works with a pretty complete repertoire. Multiple versions of the fastball. He uses the four-seamer, the cutter, the two-seamer, which is sinker. But the changeup, the curveball, the sweeper work into the mix to get the spin.
0: Shortstop Perdomo shades up the middle. The outfield straight away on Nimmo. With a runner at first and two outs. Moreno sets up to the inside. Here it comes. And it's grounded back to the pitcher. Grabbed waist high by Fought. Kind of it caught him more than he caught it. He'll flip it on to first base in time for the out. Good play on a sharp one-hop comebacker right off the waist of the pitcher. The Texas Rangers with one hit, nobody left. After a half inning, the Rangers nothing. Arizona coming to bat. 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
0: And taking the mound for the Texas Rangers for the bottom of the first is Kamar Rocker. And Rocker is an appropriate name. He is built sturdy as a rock. 6'5", 245-pound right-hander from Watkinsville, Georgia. Rangers didn't score in the top of the first. Lars Nootbaar will lead off against Rocker in the bottom of the first. Kamar making start number 25, appearance 28.

0: And he laid it right in there, and Nupar hit it right on the barrel.
1: Here's Ketel Marte. He'll take a timeout before digging in. Tough end of the month of August for Marte. He's placed on the restricted list after no showing at Fenway Park, then on the injured list with left knee inflammation. And the pitch to the veteran Marte is poured in there for a strike at 95. He gives them power, 22 home runs. Second baseman, switch hitter, bats from the left side against Rocker. Now the wind in the 0-1, and that misses outside, a cutter. One ball, one strike. Skip Schumacher said the key to Rocker was landing the slider and just pounding the strike zone. Strike to ball ratio key. He can run up high pitch counts. Now the 1-1. Marte swings and misses at a fastball running the inside. 1-2.
0: And I'd like to see the chase where Rocker's able to kind of have a ball that looks in the zone and sort of has that last minute fade out. Expanding the zone that way and getting hitters to expand themselves.
1: Rocker's 1-2 is lifted in the air to center field deep. Back on this one is Duran. Shy of the warning track, he has room to make the catch. It is pretty spacious out to center field here at Chase Field. 407 to dead center, 413 to left and right center with a high wall of 25 feet. So you think of center fielders here, whether you go back to Chris Young, back in the day, you can really patrol some ground out in center field. There's a lot of real estate.
0: Well, not only the real estate, you have these overhangs, you know, to the sort of right of center and left of center, you have an overhang. So the ball could be coming down or you could be under it, like under a bridge almost, and you have to figure out a way to adjust if it hits it.
1: Here's Gabriel Moreno. Moreno takes a strike. Now, it is a better hitter's park to the lines. It gets out of here in a hurry, 330 down the line, 374 to the gap. And 335, 374 in right field. So very short gaps here, but deep center field. The 0-1, Moreno lines one down the left field line, hooking toward the corner. It's going to be a foul ball into the first row of seats along the side wall. 0-2 on Moreno.
0: Well, I think a lot of hitters overall like this part. I certainly like the fact because when you're in it, as we are, it's dark. And that gives you a nice contrast for the baseball. I felt like you could see the ball well. And when the ball is up in the air, you have a great backdrop where you can read it well and catch the trajectory.
1: The 0-2, fouled back and off to the right. And you don't think of a Phoenix necessarily like you would Denver, but you're at some altitude here. Not nearly as high as Denver, but it's the second highest altitude in the big league. So the ball jumps here.
0: Yeah. Oh, yeah.
1: So a good place to hit.
0: Absolutely. And then the grass is real short.
1: Right. A fast infield. The 0-2 from Rocker. And it's carved foul off to the right in the second deck. Moreno with 300 hitters had a very good offensive season. Always known as a very good defensive catcher. 12 homers, 72 runs driven in.
0: Yeah, the strong approach, you know, yes, he's wearing a shirt, Gabby Lane, just about how he's focusing on going to right center as that approach. So he gets a lot of hits. He goes line to line. He hits for average. So that's a big part of his game. But he also can kind of anticipate certain pitches and try to drive it and get some power out of it.
1: Now the 0-2. And it's in the dirt. Does he have an HOV lane to Gabby Lane?
0: Yeah, I mean, I, you know, they win the World Series. They might change the HOV lane to Gabby Lane.
1: Give him the easy pass. That's where he wants to go. Torey Lovello is going to lean heavily on his catcher here the last 2 weeks of the season. The 1-2. Swing and a miss. Rocker strikes him out with a slider. There's that slider that we talked about for Rocker. And he finishes off Moreno, and he finishes off the Diamondbacks in a 1-2-3 bottom of the first. After an inning, no score. This is Major League Baseball on ESPN Radio and the ESPN app presented by Progressive Insurance.
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5: Dave Jagler, Doug Glanville from Chaseville, Phoenix. No scores. We go to the second inning. The Diamondbacks and the Texas Rangers are leading off for Texas in the second inning. Ezekiel Duran, and you were highlighting Duran in our conversation with Skip Schumacher. This is a player who could definitely win a Gold Glove or a Silver Slugger at the utility position. He plays every position well, and he's having a good offensive season.
6: I mean, what a rare gem of a combination to be offensively that strong and play literally anywhere. All seven positions besides the battery. And Skip Schumacher mentioned, he said, and I'm sure he could catch.
5: Here's the pitch to Duran, and it's grounded toward short, backhanded by Perdomo. He triggers on to first, in time for the out. Diamondbacks have the luxury of a terrific left side of the infield, a ground ball there, you're out, either to Perdomo or Arenado.
6: Yeah, I mean, really incredible defense, and right now I think they are second in outs above average, you know, barring today's games, and they are very efficient. So with that, they've been able to win a lot of ball games by just catching the ball.
5: Here's Wyatt Langford. Langford, a high draft choice 2023, number four pick in the draft out of Florida. He's dealt with injuries in his big league career. The pitch to Wyatt Langford in for a strike, a sinking fastball. Hitting 241, 16 home runs. Two stays on the injured list this year as he takes his time out now. Right forearm, left hamstring injuries. So I think the Rangers hoping for more from Langford here down the stretch and going forward. Very talented player out of Florida. Now the 0-1, that's low and away. That was the draft of Paul Skeens, number one. Dylan Cruz, number two, the LSU guys. And Langford, number four. It's a strong year in the SEC out of the draft.
6: And they all got to the big league very quickly.
5: The 1-1. Langford takes a ball high. 2-1.
6: And, you know, Langford, you know, we called the game, it was opening day, and it was his debut. And, you know, I was impressed with his discipline. He knew the zone really well. He still has a nice high walk rate. He's just working on getting consistency.
5: Now the pitch, hit in the air, deep right center field. This is trouble. It's way back toward the warning track, and it's going to land on the track and bounce out of play toward the swimming pool. That'll be a double for Langford, bouncing it over the wall. He didn't quite land it in the pool for a splash hit, but a two-base hit bouncing over the wall, and the Rangers have the first runner in scoring position for either team.
6: And Langford did a nice job of letting this ball get deep. It was down and away, and he stayed over that ball, got his hands through the zone, and punched it in there. And from our angle, we could see how it was starting to tail back towards right field, but there was really no play on it. It hit so hard, it bounced in the track and cleanly bounced over the wall.
5: Here's Jake Berger, power hitter for the Rangers, 26 homers, 83 driven in. Big burly right-handed hitter. The set for Brandon Foddy fires, and it's popped up, back and out of play.
6: Berger, you know, definitely a different hitter versus righties versus lefties. Lefties has a .591 slugging percentage. He really crushes them, but he still gives you some power options and the ability to drive the ball out of the ballpark either side.
5: It's out of a straightaway stance. Fought a long look at the runner, deals, and it's popped up again, back and out of play, 0-2. Looking at the right fielder, Corbin Carroll, is he dealing with a little bit of sun? There's some windows, the sun pouring through third base side across toward right field.
6: Yeah, I mean, it's still a challenge if you get that ball right at the level from your view with those windows. And he's pretty shallow. That ball that Langford hit bounced in the track, and Carroll was nowhere near it.
5: Just looks like the top of his body from here is kind of like is brightly lit more so than his lower half. Just the way the sun pours through the windows at the top of the ballpark on the left side. But thank goodness we have a roof. 100 degrees outside would not be fun. Now the 0-2 pitch. That is strike three called. It's going to be challenged, though, by Berger. Fastball to the outside corner.
7: The hitter challenging.
5: Is Chad Fairchild shattering eardrums.
6: Yeah,

0: it's confirmed. Confirmed a strike. And so the Rangers lose the challenge, and that's the first strikeout for Brandon Fott.
1: And I think there's a family on the surface of Mars that heard that announcement.
0: Do they have the ABS on Mars?
1: Yeah, they do. Apparently, you can hear from Chase Field.
0: Here's Nicky Lopez. No score, runner at second. The pitch. Ground ball to the right side. It's scooped up by the second baseman Marte to his left. And while jogging toward first, flips it on the run to Tawa for the out. And the Diamondbacks come out of it unscathed after the one-out double from Wyatt Langford. He's stranded at second base. After inning and a half, Texas nothing, Arizona nothing. This is Major League Baseball on ESPN Radio and the ESPN app, presented by Progressive Insurance.
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4: 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Like, that's the classic. It's tots, it's crushed ice.
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0: Second inning, bottom half from Chase Field. Texas Rangers nothing, Arizona Diamondbacks nothing. It'll be Geraldo Perdomo to lead off for Arizona against Kamar Rocker. Switch hitting shortstop Perdomo. Stands in there from the left side of the plate. Third baseman Young in on the grass. And the pitch, Perdomo leans back from an inside fastball, ball one. Perdomo had a terrific year last year, won a silver slugger, drove in 100 runs, batted 290. His numbers have fallen off this year. The 1-0 from Rocker, half swing, did he go? Yes, says the umpire at third, Brian Walsh, 1-1. Hitting 249, 9 homers, 50 runs batted in. But one of the rare hitters in the major leagues with more walks than strikeouts. The 1-1. And it's fouled off to the left out of play, 1-2.
1: It's got really a good eye at the plate. The discipline's there. The power has been down, as you mentioned. But he's still giving those very tough at-bats. And he looks for different moments to sort of go from that spray hitter to the sort of the pull damage guy.
0: Rocker's 1-2 is high and away. And folks around the D-backs say he's a real team leader. Definitely a captain on the infield.
1: Well, they gave him that. You know, Torrey Lovello identified that early on and felt like, you know, this guy is going to be able to bridge his languages, cultures. And right out of the gate, his first season, he had him sort of taking on that role. And he was always, like, positioning players, communicating. It was really unprecedented in some ways on how quickly he took on that role. And so that's just carried forward to his success today.
0: 2-2 pitch on the way. And it's line toward right center field. Chasing over is Duran. He'll get there and make the catch. On the move, set the Rangers on defense. Jake Berger at first base, second baseman Nicky Lopez, Corey Seager at short, with Josh Young at third, Wyatt Langford at left, Ezekiel Duran the center fielder, Brandon Nimmo at right, and Elias Diaz catching Kamar Rocker. That's a pairing that Skip Schumacher likes. Veteran catch with a young pitcher, thinks they work well together.
1: Well, and it started off because Diaz helped control the running game, but now it's sort of complementing in his framing, and just the pair is just sort of gelled together.
0: Here's Corbin Carroll, speaking of running game, pitch in for a strike. This is a guy you want to pay to see run the bases.
1: Oh.
0: 16 triples. Carroll, 21 out of 24 in steals. 20 home runs. Now the 0-1. Carroll pops one up off to the left out of play. It's 0-2.
1: I mean, it's the angles that, you know, besides the just blazing speed that he has. He, from the first step in the box, he's top speed, but he hits every angle, like, perfectly, 90 degrees, so it's a very short path all the way around.
0: The 0-2 swing and a foul tip. It's held by Diaz for strike three. So Kamar Rocker off to a good start. Five straight retired, two Ks.
1: Hey, looking sharp. The sinker's working, that two-seamer, which, you know, exploiting the fact that the Diamondbacks are loading up with left-handed batters, so he's catching that inside corner. And look, the first inning, his ERA in the first was 8.62, so just getting through the first is a really big accomplishment.
0: Trying to get through the second, facing Nolan Arenado. And the pitch, wave and a miss, and a cutter to the outside. Arenado, the former Rocky and Cardinal, traded to the Diamondbacks before the season. He's hitting .239, 24 homers, 70 runs driven in. The 0-1, fouled at the plate. So maybe not your heyday Nolan Arenado season, but not a bad year. Hit his 24th home run last night in Arizona's win.
1: Yeah, I mean, he's hit 20 of those home runs, he's hit to left field. I mean, he's still able to pull the ball with damage. He hunts, you know, for those pitches. He likes to hit the ball kind of out in front. We've always seen that throughout his career. And he's still getting the big hits.
0: Now the 0-2 from Rocker. Waving, swing and a miss. He chased a slider way down and outside in the inning over. Kamar Rocker, an impressive start. Six up, six down with three strikeouts. After two in Phoenix, the Rangers nothing, the Diamondbacks nothing. This is Major League Baseball on ESPN Radio and the ESPN app, presented by Progressive Insurance.
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0: 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Dave Jagler, Doug Glanville from Chase Field in Phoenix. Getting set for the top of the third, no score. Elias Diaz will lead things off. Played last year with the Padres. He was an all-star MVP with the Rockies. Began this year in Kansas City. Leading off this inning for Texas, the pitch. And Diaz lays off a high fastball from Brandon Pfaadt. The Rangers have an eye on the scoreboard. The Astros are trailing late 3-2 to the Rays in the bottom of the eighth. Rangers three back of the first-place Astros. The 1-0 is downstairs 2-0. If those two end up tied, though, the season series is over. And the Astros win the tiebreaker. So the Rangers have to pass Houston. They're still in the mix in the wild card as well. The 2-0. Diaz, big rip, and a foul back into the screen. They got good news with Cleveland losing today. So the Rangers 2.5 back of the Guardians. The Guardians are right on the White Sox heels. So Cleveland's still very much in the division race.
1: Yeah, it's kind of like a Royal Rumble. Just everybody punching each other and everybody's unconscious.
0: It's more like a pillow fight with these records. Here's the pitch. Down and away, ball three. I mean, it's not a, you know, it's not Hagler-Hearns. These are more love taps. I mean, the Rangers are 72 and 76, and they're right in the mix.
1: Oh, it's like a drunk Royal Rumble then, I guess.
0: Here's the 3-1. Swinging a chopper, third base side foul. Meanwhile, Arizona's sitting there, well, hey, look at our record. It's 79-69. We're on the outside looking in. As the Padres won earlier today, San Diego's won six in a row, but the Diamondbacks have this going for them. As long as they're within three games, the Diamondbacks and the Padres close the season against each other.
1: Yep, that is going to be barn-burning time.
0: 3-2 pitch from Fott. And a swing and a miss. He struck him out. Diaz chasing a curve off the outside. One away here in the third inning on Fott's second strikeout.
1: And Fott usually works the, you know, the four-seam sinker sweeper, like hard stuff to righties. But he mixes in that curveball. It does a great job of picking the right spot.
0: Relative to the Diamondbacks and the Padres, the Diamondbacks have a slightly easier schedule if you go by win percentage. Padres still have to play the Dodgers a series. Here's Jock Peterson. Fouled out to third his first time. The pitch. And Jock fouls one off his foot. The other thing about that series, the head-to-head is 5-5. So whoever wins that series also wins the tiebreaker. So, I mean, if it comes down that they're, you know, within a game, you could win two out of three and then take the tiebreaker to win the spot.
1: Yeah, I mean, that's going to be fun. You know, and you imagine the way these teams are playing both well, that they'll probably be in that situation or close to it.
0: Now the 0-1. It's popped up. This is left side out of play. 0-2 on Peterson.
1: But you also think about how, you know, all the steps that Major League Baseball have taken to make it balanced, right? So you're you know, there's no the DHs in both leagues. Everything's kind of the same. So then you're sort of like, yeah, if you're the Diamondbacks, you're like, wait a minute. You're looking at, you know, you're playing the same teams. It's like you just happen to be drawn on this side of the line, American League, National League, when you have pretty much, you know, the same schedule.
0: The 0-2 pitch, swing and a bouncer, foul to the right side. And the difference with the leagues this year is, you know, the power of the league has been in the National League. The interleague records are heavily slanted in the National League favor, and that's why you could have a team right around 500. I mean, potentially, you know, close your eyes, under 500, make postseason.
1: Yeah.
0: Maybe not, but we'll see.
1: Yeah, it doesn't seem like that's great, but.
0: The 0-2, swing and a miss. He struck him out on a changeup. So Brandon Fott looking sharp here in the third inning, back-to-back strikeouts. Two outs, nobody on here in a scoreless game.
1: Well, I think when you know that, like, we did a Rangers game about a month ago and just sort of the struggles and inconsistency, and it's like when you're losing as much as you're winning, you know, it's sort of like you don't feel like that powerhouse team's like, yeah, oh, that's a playoff team, but, you know, they may get in, and if they get hot enough in the next 2 weeks.
0: Here's Corey Seager. Seager looks one over. A fastball low, 1-0. It just doesn't feel right if a baseball team's going to make postseason under 500. We've had the occasional NFL division winner at 6-10, or now with a 17-game season, like 7-10. The 1-0 is lifted to left field. A play for Nootbaar moving in and toward the line, still moving, now slowing up, makes the catch in fair territory, and the Texas Rangers retired in order. Over the first three innings, Brandon Fott retired the Rangers on 35 pitches. After 2.5, Texas nothing, Arizona nothing. 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
0: Strong start for Rangers right-hander Kamar Rocker. He's thrown 24 pitches, 20 strikes, 6 up, 6 down, and faces Tim Tawa. No score, bottom of the third. Rangers and Diamondbacks. The pitch to Tawa is swung on and missed. A cutter to the outside. A Rocker is just filling up the strike zone. Just 4 balls over 2 innings plus a pitch. The big right-hander winds and throws. And it's swung on and blasted to center field deep. Back goes Duran to the warning track near the wall, looking up, and it's high off the wall. Tawa heading for second. The ball caroms past Duran, picked up by the right fielder Nimmo. And so Tawa will streak into third with a stand-up triple. Just to the right of the 407 mark, we mentioned the 25-foot-high fence. Duran got clued too close to the wall, hit it high on the fence and bounded over him. Had to be backed up by the right fielder. So Tawa has his first triple of the season.
1: Well, when you know your corner outfielders will back you up, you can be more aggressive. You can try to get to this wall. But this ball hit kind of low on the wall, so it was, if he had the depth, it was very catchable. But he didn't get there in time, and then he didn't back away from the wall in time. So it took a big hop over his head and then had to rely on his outfielders to back him up.
0: Here's Pavin Smith. Pitch is high and away to the left-hand hitting Smith. But the Rangers playing the infield in here with no outs in the third in a scoreless game. Smith was brought back to the active roster today. He had been designated for assignment just before the All-Star break. The 1-0 from Rocker. Swing and a miss by Smith at a slider. 1-1. Pavin hitting just 141 in the big leagues. Was hitting over 300 in AAA. And the former first-round pick out of Virginia brought back to the big leagues today. And not only that, he's in the lineup.
1: I don't think Pavin Smith needs to prove anything else in AAA. I mean, he's worn that place out.
0: The 1-1. Smith takes, and it's high and outside, 2 balls and a strike.
1: And they, you know, so they, when they set him down, he should just lock the gate. You know, he'd just work out or something. I mean, you know, he's, you know, we did a game here where he hit 3 home runs. Justin Verlander was pitching, and he hit 3 home runs, and they were all different kinds, like grand slam, 2-run, and a solo. He needed a 3-run home run.
0: The 2-1 is outside, ball 3 for the home run cycle.
1: And it's never been done in the major leagues ever, but he was one kind of home run to get the, and he actually got the at bat. He got up.
0: Wow.
1: Yeah, it was crazy. So, he's a good hitter, gives him a professional at bat.
0: 3-1, and that is a strike at the belt, a cutter. So Rocker, who had been perfect through 2 innings, trying to work around the leadoff triple. Facing number 8 hitter Smith with Ryan Waldschmidt on deck. Rocker sets at the belt. He kicks and fires. Swing a ground ball, base hit through the drawn infield into left field. And the Diamondbacks on the board first, leading it 1-0. Pavin Smith's first at bat in the big leagues in about 2 months results in an RBI single to left field.
1: And this is a good piece of hitting because he went with that with intent. He really was trying to shorten his swing and go the other way. So he didn't get into pull zone. His entire body language was, I am hitting this ball to left field. He literally was leaning on towards that third base side and just punched at it and saw there was a gigantic hole, especially with the infield in, and he found the grass into the left field.
0: Here's Ryan Waldschmidt. Pitch on the way. He shows bunt and pops it up. This one first base side. Berger ranging in, can't get it. It bounces in foul territory and then off his glove. So the Diamondbacks looking to sacrifice with their number 9 hitter. Already a 1-0 lead on the board here in the third inning.
1: Well, you see the game there. Diamondbacks are taking nothing for granted, just trying to, every run counts, obviously, but every run to create that space, give the pitching staff a little breathing room.
0: And Rocker, admittedly, has struggled fielding his position. So that would be another reason to try to bunt. No sign of a bunt here, though. A check swing. He looks at a strike. A slider, and it's 0-2. Now Young, the third baseman, will back up onto the dirt. Waldschmidt in his rookie year hitting .260, 3 home runs. He's got a spread stance deep in the box. Rocker holds and deals, and it's fouled back into the screen.
1: Yeah, he's been definitely in the zone. Just a couple of pitches where he's actually had the advantage. like 0-1 to Tawa, 0-2 to Nootbaar, where he's left that ball really in the heart of the plate. And that's their hard hit balls of the evening, and that ended up being a triple and a run ultimately.
0: Now the set and the pitch, swing and a miss, struck him out on a slider. So that's been the strikeout pitch for Kamar Rocker. And first time through the lineup, he has four strikeouts.

0: And the slider, the opponents are hitting 201 off of the slider. It's really the pitch that he can minimize damage, the extra base hit, that type of risk. So he's going to it, and he gets out at the knees. It's a tough pitch to lay off.
1: So circle back to the top of the lineup, and Lars Nootbaar. Left-handed hitter lined out sharply to the second baseman. Here's the pitch. And it's in there, a called strike. When he would come to bat with the Cardinals, you never knew if he was in a slump or not, because they wouldn't be booing him. They'd be nooting him. You never know if you're getting booed.
0: That's good. That's a good place to be. You can always just think it's a cheering at all times.
1: Right. The 0-1. Nootbaar takes in the dirt. One ball, one strike.
0: And it works at home and on the road. Right. It doesn't matter.
1: I have so many fans on the road.
0: Wow, Philadelphia loves me. That's amazing. They love me.
1: One on, one out, 1-0 Diamondbacks here in the third inning. Padres have already won. Diamondbacks need a win to keep pace for that third NL wild card. Here's the pitch. Swing a ground ball to the second baseman. Picked up by Lopez. Shovels to Seager for one. The turn to first is not going to be in time. A little bit slow developing. Lopez did that option quarterback little side flip from about 30 feet away. It didn't have a lot on it. They cut down the lead runner, Smith, but Nootbaar is aboarded first with two outs.
0: Yeah, it was so far toward first base. I mean, that side throw just had not a lot of velocity, and Nootbaar runs well, but he also didn't hit it very hard. It was a tough play to try to turn. Might have required, like, cutting the distance maybe with Lopez, but by then, way too late.
1: So two outs. It's Nootbaar at first, having a decent lead over there. The pitch. Ketel Marte takes a strike, fastball 96. You can run on Rocker, 11 stolen bases in 13 tries, but that's improved with Diaz behind the plate. So we'll see if Nootbaar is aggressive here. Not a huge base stealer. He's on the IL with foot problem this year. The pitch hit in the air to center on the line. Duran coming in a few strides, now slowing up. He'll make the catch. And that'll end the inning. But the Diamondbacks turn a leadoff triple into a run. And after three in Phoenix, the Diamondbacks won the Rangers nothing. 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
7: 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On the Major League scoreboard, the Rays leading the Astros 3-2 top of the ninth. Cardinals up 3-1 on the White Sox, bottom four. Chicago currently leading the AL Central by a game on the Guardians, who lost to the Twins 4-3. And the NL East leading Braves with an 8-run fourth inning. They lead the Phillies 8-1, bottom five. Back to Doug Glanville and Dave Jagler.
1: Thank you, Christine. As you mentioned, that Phillies score, with Atlanta leading sizably, you know, the Phillies, if they don't come back, San Diego's going to be within one game of the loss column, and the Diamondbacks two games in the loss column. So everyone's kind of, you know, talking about this third wild card race, and we're there, but, you know, the Phillies are kind of coming back to the pack a little bit, and Arizona and San Diego are playing so well, they're gaining on the Phillies and the Cubs.
0: Oh, yeah, and it's going to be that kind of run. It could change on a daily basis.
1: Josh Young leads off. 1-0 Diamondbacks. First pitch is blasted deep left field. Way back goes Nootbaar to the wall, and he'll make the catch a step from the fence. So Josh Young bidding for a home run in his first game back off the injured list. Off the bat, thought it had a chance, but It died in the glove of Newbar on the warning track right in front of the fence. He just missed it.
0: Yeah, and there was a hair of topspin on this ball, you know, yep. Kind of started to tumble down, and Newbar played that really well. He went back to the wall, got in position, and then knew he had the distance, so he was underneath that ball and caught it comfortably.
1: So Foth throws one pitch to get an out, and barely so. Brandon Nimmo will take a timeout for taking his turn. Nimmo grounded sharply back to the pitcher his first time up. Brandon Foth, hands at the chest, steps forward into the windup, and here's the pitch. And Nimmo looks one over inside. As we describe Foth's windup, we talked about Kamar Rocker going traditional hands over the head windup. Foth used to do that as well, but he was struggling earlier in the season and made a change. Now the windup and the 1-0. And that sweeps in at the knees for a strike. One ball, one strike. He was sent down to the minors after pitching in the bullpen to stretch out, and he changed the traditional hands over head windup to more of a modified, simple windup. And seems to have worked for him. Now the pitch. And Nimmo blasts one foul down the left field side, deep out of play. Since coming back from the minors, he's 7-1 with a 2.38 ERA. So whatever he did worked.
0: It definitely worked. And, you know, Torrey Lovello focused a lot on his conviction, his confidence, and whether the mechanics sort of also helped him find that, but the command has been with it as well.
1: The 1-2. Nimmo checks swing and a ball to the outside. They'll appeal. No swings as the umpire at third. 2-2. Fought a lot of experience for age 27 as a rookie. Started game 7 in the NLCS and started game 3 of the World Series. The 2-2. Nimmo swings and misses on a fastball. Blew it by him to the outside at 93 miles an hour. So Foth doesn't have the huge fastball, but got a late swing and miss by Nimmo for his fourth strikeout.
0: I mean, that was just a great sequence because he had Nimmo thinking slow, and he was spinning it a little bit, you know, had a little cut, a little bit off of that 93-94. And then he threw that four-seam straight where Nimmo was swinging under it and late. And that was just the effect of the pitches that set up that last one.
1: Here's Ezekiel Duran, right-handed hitter. The pitch from Foth is too low. Duran grounded a short his first time up. 1-0 Arizona, fourth inning. Foth steps into the windup and he throws. And that one, a curveball bending in over the inside corner with Duran leaning out of the way. One ball, one strike.
0: And it's a curveball he doesn't throw necessarily that often, but the confidence to throw a 1-0 curveball in the zone tells you a lot.
1: Next one is hit toward the gap in right center field. Carroll closing on it. He'll reach out and make a running catch in and to his right. Good play by Corbin Carroll. And the side retired in order in the top of the fourth for Brandon Foth. After 3.5 in Phoenix, Diamondbacks 1, Rangers nothing. This is Major League Baseball on ESPN Radio and the ESPN app, presented by Progressive Insurance.
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1: 1-0 Arizona, bottom of the fourth inning coming up. Texas Rangers right-hander Kamar Rocker on the hill facing Gabriel Moreno. Rangers do get good news on the out-of-town scoreboard. The Rays have closed out the Astros 3-2. The big right-hander winds, fires. Moreno swings and fouls it back to the backstop. 0-1. So the Rangers do have a chance to gain a game in the American League West and the American League Wild Card, with Cleveland losing earlier. Right now, the Rangers trail by a run. So they're 2.5 back in both chases. The 0-1. Moreno takes a slider low. 1-1. Rocker's pounded the strike zone in 3 innings. He was touched for a triple and a single last inning to put the D-backs on the board. The 1-1. Moreno takes a slider for a strike. It's 1-2.
0: Well, the slider command has been really sharp, and he's throwing it a little bit below his, you know, sort of league, the year-long level, but at the same time, the four-seamer has complemented it well. And he's getting that chase. He's getting that pitch that looks like it's in the zone, as they say, the strike, and then it's a ball. And that's, you know, it's a positive sign, because the location has been in places to get that swing.
1: Now the windup, the 1-2 pitch. Moreno skies one foul down the right field side. Rocker has the pedigree. I mean, he and Jack Leiter, who's also with the Rangers, were Vanderbilt teammates. They were a dominant college program, those two aces. Rocker was the first-round pick by the Mets, didn't sign. There were injury concerns. Pitch in the Independent League, and the Rangers spent the number 3 pick in the draft on him. The 1-2. Poked foul past first base coach Dave McKay. And it's still 1-2. So this is the number 3 pick in the draft out of a great college program.
0: Yeah, and I mean, I know there was a lot of injury questions swirling around him, but, you know, he's here, and there's a lot of life in that arm. There's a lot that he has to offer, and looks like experience is going to be key for him.
1: The 1-2 pitch. Moreno lays off a high fastball. Ultimately, he did have the Tommy John surgery not long after being drafted, so basically 23 and 24 were kind of lost seasons. Well, he did pitch late in the big leagues in 24, so he's only made 41 starts in his career coming into today. The 2-2, tap foul, third base side. That's barely more than a season's worth of starts if you figure around 30. So he's still relatively a newcomer in the big leagues.
0: I mean, newcomer to professional baseball, and in some respects, right? The innings, he just hasn't had a ton of innings. But, you know, we've seen a lot of teams like, we need you now, and you fill this role, and the Rangers have lost so many pitchers to injury.
1: The 2-2, Moreno grounds one on, two hops to third. It's grabbed by Josh Young. He'll throw on to first to retire the jogging Moreno. One up, one down in the bottom of the fourth. Let's pause 10 seconds for station identification. 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Dave Jagler, Doug Glanville from Chase Field, our producer Mike Martino, our engineer Ryan Oller. Thanks for joining us wherever you're listening. And here's a swing and a fly ball to shallow right off the bat of Geraldo Perdomo. Drifting in Brandon Nimmo to make the catch on the move, and Perdomo gone on one pitch. So he is 0-2. One run, two hits for Arizona. No runs, two hits for the Rangers. Here in the bottom of inning 4. Now Corbin Carroll. We're mentioning in Carroll's first at bat the 16 triples. I mean, he's the kind of guy who could get 4 triples in the last 2 weeks of the season. If he does, how about the stat line for the year? He has 30 doubles. Here's the wind of the pitch. And Carroll takes a strike over the outside. 16 triples, trying to get to 20. He has 20 home runs, and he has over 20 steals. I mean, how incredible would be a 30-20-20-20 season?
0: Well, it's a Jimmy Rollins kind of season.
1: The 0-1 in the dirt, so we'll root for the you know, we had the triple from Tawa. This is a good park for triples.
0: Oh, yeah, and Carroll is just a really amazing at it, but we go back to that point earlier, the base running is a big part of it. You know, he doesn't spectate, he hits, he goes hard, he's top speed out of the gate.
1: Yeah, his triple's first step
0: Yeah, it's
1: step.
0: Like a joystick. Each base, it's like boom, boom, boom, boom, boom.
1: The 1-1, swing at a foul tip. That one caught Diaz on the glove hand. It stung him. Didn't catch that one in the pocket, so he's given a moment by the home plate umpire, takes off his glove, and the catcher shaking out that left hand.
0: Yeah, well, Carroll's, you know, he's been a little banged up, so he's had some time, but there's no question they need what he brings. You know, the glove, the bases, the power.
1: Rocker deals, And a check swinging a ball in the dirt. Yes, he did, says the third base umpire. Carroll knew it. He'll walk toward the dugout. That's the third 1-2-3 out of four for Kamar Rocker. He's pitched very well, but he's on the short end of the score. After four innings, Arizona 1, Texas nothing. 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
1: Which teams are making moves and which teams need to just flat out move? 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
0: Dave Jagler, Doug Glanville from Chase Field in Phoenix. Roof closed. It's 100 outside. It's 77 inside. Arizona leads 1-0 with Brandon Pfaadt facing Wyatt Langford. Top of inning 5 as Texas comes to bat. The pitch from the right-hander is blasted to left field deep. Newbar going back. This one may be going, and it is long gone. Wyatt Langford has tied this game with a home run about 8 rows deep into the left center field bleachers. It's Texas 1 and Arizona 1. Home run number 17 for Langford. 435 feet off the bat as Wyatt Langford circles the bases with a game-tying home run. That one out of here in the blink of an eye. An impressive home run for Wyatt Langford.
7: Well, just jumping on that first pitch in the zone there, and he was looking for it. He's clearly one of the Rangers that have a good perspective of Brandon Pfaadt. He's been able to jump on it, got the double of right center, and that's going to be a guy that Pfaadt might have to pitch around if he sees him again.
0: He's had the number so far. The pitch to Berger is swung out and missed, a cutter. So Langford, a double and a homer, two of the Rangers' three hits. And Texas certainly needed that blast with Pfaadt allowing the home run. Now back in with an 0-1 pitch. And Berger checks swinging a ball that got by the catcher on the appeal, no swing, 1-1. So Langford, who have been struggling coming into the game, just two hits in his last seven games, has a double and a home run. He's hit two balls over the fence, one on a bounce and one on the fly, the 1-1. And a ground ball to the open right side. That's going to squirt through for a base hit. That was a spinning seeing eye single between Tawa and Marte. Perfectly placed. That one hits 71 miles an hour with spin.
7: The Berger's just laughing because he's like, I don't know if I ever hit a ground ball the other way through the hole. I mean, he had some home runs to right field, but that was off the cue shot there, and it just spun. I mean, you could have, he steered it practically to right field. Nobody could get there, and he took a smile saying, hey, I'll take it.
0: Makes up for all the times you line out at 115 miles an hour or something. Here's Nicky Lopez. Pfaadt delivers with a runner going, a swing and a miss. The throw by Moreno, and the ball's off the glove of Perdomo. And so the Rangers catch a huge break. Lopez, a contact hitter. They start a slow runner on a hit and run. Lopez swings and misses, but Moreno bounces the throw. Perdomo couldn't catch the throw. So it's a stolen base from a guy who you don't expect to steal.
7: Yeah, I mean, this is kind of a disaster for the Diamondbacks. Moreno's a great thrower. He short hops Perdomo. He doesn't come up with it, but they had a lot of time. That's the thing. It's like he kind of rushed the short hop. He could have gone forward, caught the ball, then gone back and got Berger. And then he made it into a harder play than was necessary.
0: Arizona expecting a bunt now as Lopez squares and bunts it toward the third baseman. A beauty. Scooped up.

0: up by Arenado, will throw on the move to first, handled by the second baseman Marte for the out. But the Rangers play small ball on the sacrifice bunt. 5-4 on the put out, moving Berger to third. We'll give Berger credit for his fourth steal, but I mean, he was going to be out by 15 feet.
1: I'm going to say 73 feet. He was okay. He was basically out.
0: The Rangers have life in the inning.
1: Yeah, but you know, they're trying to make something happen, and I get it. You know, their offense has been inconsistent. They're trying to run, and what a bunt by Lopez, by the way.
0: Yeah.
1: Just, you know, you sometimes see a lot of guys not.
0: Well, you're shocked that he swung and missed. I mean, he's a contact hitter, and he swung and missed on the hit and run.
1: Yeah, but he, you know, sort of made up for it there.
0: Yep. Here's Elias Diaz, runner at third, infield in. Fott goes from the windup. He fires, and Diaz slices one foul out of play down the right field line. So the Rangers have a chance to take the lead. If Diaz, the number 9 hitter, can deliver, and with the infield drawn in, he's looking to put Texas on top here in the fifth. Fought with a long look in, winds and fires, and a swing and a foul tip into the mid. One thing, Diaz will strike out. 51 strikeouts as a part-time player, and he'll take his time out as Fott is looking for a strikeout to keep that runner at third. Diaz takes his time, taps his bat on home plate as he digs in from the right side. Now the windup in the 0-2. Swing and a line drive, base hit, left center field. That'll put the Rangers in front 2-1 as Berger crosses the plate on a clutch single by Elias Diaz. The only one who could have made the play there was the second base umpire.
1: Yeah, that was a nice job by Diaz because he's been flailing a lot on the breaking balls from Fott, not picking it up. And he stayed back, and he had to fight his body to stay back on this curveball. I mean, he was one leg kind of holding back, but he was able to get the barrel through the zone and get enough of it to get up the middle. So great piece of hitting by Diaz to make that adjustment.
0: 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Pitch to Jock Peterson is low. I made the point about the second base umpire. That almost hit Chad Whitson. He had to do a little two-step to get out of the way. The drawn in infield couldn't get it. They needed that fifth infielder.
1: I mean, if he had a glove, he would have
0: caught it.
1: No problem.
0: But a good inning for the Rangers and the lead of 2-1. Fought deals, and a swing and a miss. Peterson took a mighty rip at a fastball. I don't think Jock Peterson has ever gotten cheated on a swing.
1: No, he doesn't do that. No cheating at all. He's hacking, and he's just mastered his role. You know, he's a sort of left-handed specialist, beats up on right-handed pitching, and he's made a whole career out of it. You know, World Series, everything has been around the block as well. A lot of teams value what he does to a lineup, and, you know, great experience.
0: Kind of like his green spikes and green batting gloves. They stand out against the road grays. The 1-1. Peterson takes high. You know, Peterson seldom bats against lefties. He's only had 31 at-bats this year against lefties, so the Diamondbacks only have one lefty in their bullpen. So it's tough to match up with him. That lefty's a good one, Brandon Garcia. Here's the pitch. Swinging a foul back and out of play. What's interesting, before the pregame roster moves that the Rangers made activating Nathan Avali to be in their bullpen, the Rangers had 6 lefties and 3 righties in their bullpen. They did option a lefty, Adam Macko, so they're now 5-4. I don't recall ever seeing a 6-3 ratio lefty to righty in a bullpen.
1: I don't think anybody has. I mean, I don't know what the numbers say. I know Torey Lovello was like, I've never seen anything like it.
0: The 2-2. Peterson takes a ball outside. It's full. Now it's a 5-4 split lefty to righty. I mean, maybe they could swap because Arizona has 1, Texas had 6. They could
1: just make a trade right now.
0: Divvy them up.
1: Go across the dugout.
0: Runner at first is Diaz. Not great speed. The set for Fott. The runner does not go. The 3-2 is inside, and Peterson is hit by the pitch, and down he goes. He is in pain. He's rolled over onto his back as he got hit on the wrist. Skip Schumacher and the Rangers trainer coming out. He got nailed there.
1: Yeah, he's a lot of pain. I mean, just tried to get out of the way, and you could see the moment where he's like, okay, I'm in trouble now. And he tried to twist his body away. And by then, the ball was right on top of him. But the four-seamer in and just kind of faded. So a lot of times hitters come in and they drop the barrel as they're approaching the ball, and it exposes that back arm.
0: Yeah, the left arm of the left-handed hitter. And so they're doing the squeeze test, the grip test. His pitching coach Brian Kaplan is going to visit the mound for Arizona. Yeah. And the only positive for Peterson is he is the designated hitter. So assuming he can run the bases, he could maybe get some time to field. Not like he has to go out and play the field, get some treatment and see about staying in the game. But he was in a lot of pain, going right down to the dirt after getting hit.
1: Yeah, I mean, he just collapsed after he tried to react to it, and then boom, he just laid down. I mean, but, you know, talk about that arm inside of your forearm. Woo. So he's still exhaling there, so. But he seems like he's staying in there at first base.
0: Still grimacing, though, as he's walking around over there. Your first base coach, Travis Jankowski. So Fonts ran into trouble in this inning. The inning started a first pitch homer. Rangers have two runs in, two on for Corey Seager with only one out. Here it comes. And Seager takes a changeup outside, ball one. So Fonts, who cruised through four innings at 44 pitches, no runs. The Rangers have gotten to him here in the top of the fifth. The 1-0. Seager, a swing and a miss. Over the top of a changeup, one ball, one strike.
1: Yeah, and you know, he got hurt by just, you know, defensive miscue there. That, you know, you have Berger, you know, dead to rights there, and the reliable Gabby Moreno and Perdomo's, you know, phenomenal defender. They blew an easy caught stealing there.
0: Next pitch, low and inside, a third changeup in a row, 2-1.
1: So that really changed everything, because he gets the second, Lopez bunts him over, they have to bring the infield in, you know, all these things kind of ripple, and it's a rare moment where the Diamondbacks defense just, you know, ended up hurting their pitcher.
0: The kick in the 2-1, Seager, big rip and a foul tip into the mitt, 2-2. Seager, a ground out to first, a fly to left. Diamondbacks play straight away in the outfield. Shortstop Perdomo shaded up the middle. Their infield hoping to turn two. The 2-2 on the way. Swinging a ground ball to the first baseman. Tawa throws to second for one. Perdomo to the pitcher covering. Fott is not on the bag, according to the first base umpire Bill Miller. But Fott says challenge. He points to Torrey Lovello in the dugout saying, "I was on the bag." For the moment, runners first and third, two outs. Diamondbacks go to a replay. We'll see if they can turn this into a double play. And they're going to challenge. So Bill Miller, the crew chief, makes the announcement of the challenge. Fott got over there, and his foot started on the base. Did his heel stay on the base when he took the throw? It was on there for a moment, then it started to come off. But Fott maintained he kept his heel on the base.
1: Yeah, when he catches the ball, the right foot is on the outfield side of first base. It looks like the heel may still be connected, but then it kind of threw off Miller a little, because he went back to tag the base again. So it almost seemed like he knew he was off. So he catches it, and then he kind of goes back and reaches back with his leg as if he wasn't on it. And I think that sort of made it easier to call him off the base, because he went back to it.
0: So the Diamondbacks, if they win the overturn, the inning will be over. If not, runners first and third, two outs for Josh Young. And we await the replay center in New York to determine the fate of Corey Seager. 2-1 Texas here in the fifth.
1: It's going to be a little tough because, remember, the call on this field, you have to be clear and convincing to change it. And, you know, they saw it as his foot was not on there, and he was right there. And so the question is, like, with Fott not standing on top of the base but, like, in front of it completely, is that heel connected? And that is, you know, going to be hard to argue if you don't have the right angle to overturn that.
0: It's almost like Bill Miller might have been screened off by the body of Fott, because he was up the line a little bit. Is that possible?
1: Yeah, I mean, well, he's looking at the foot, and it is no question Fott is, like, he's not on the base. I don't know why.
2: The field ends. The runner is safe.
0: Yeah, You got the sense the folks here don't like that call.

0: Good crowd here on a Saturday night in Phoenix. They had a bobblehead giveaway. Video board asking for noise with two strikes on Young.
1: Fox now up to 66 pitches. This is the 67th, so.
0: Definitely a heavy inning.
1: Yeah, he's been, you know, super efficient, but this inning is kind of had the wheels come off a little bit.
0: He fires 0-2, swinging a foul off the foot of the hitter, and it remains 0-2 on Young. Brandon Vaught has consistently been getting deep in games. 8 of his last 9 starts, he's pitched 6 or more innings. So he was pitch efficient until this 5th frame. The 0-2 delivery. Swinging a line drive, base hit into center field. A one-hopper scooped up by Waldschmidt. Coming in to score is Diaz, and it's 3-1 Texas. Big top of the 5th inning for the Rangers. Josh Young off the IL, his 2nd hit and his 1st RBI in his return. And the Rangers have the 3-1 edge.
1: I mean, we were looking, and Josh Young has just taken great swings. He may have been missed a lot of time and had very little of time on a rehab assignment, but his swings on Fott have been really on point. And that's hard to do when you're just getting back to the big leagues. But he's staying through the ball. He's getting the barrel through. He's hitting it up the middle. And he got the base hit that the Rangers were looking for.
0: So, again, they took advantage of Arizona not turning that double play. Here's Brandon Nimmo. Fought deals. Nimmo lays off a high fastball. I mean, the crowd, they were booing not just the result of that hit, but the fact that the at-bat even took place, because they thought that the replay should have gone the Diamondbacks' way in the inning over. But the Rangers took advantage of that extra opportunity. The 1-0. Nimmo lines one to right. A base hit over the lunging first baseman Tawa. This one down to the corner. It's going to score Seager. Young heading to third will be held up as Carroll plays it in. The throw to the plate on a couple of hops is handled by Moreno. In at second with an RBI double is Brandon Nimmo. And the Rangers have opened up a 4-1 lead here in the 5th inning.
1: What a piece of hitting by Nimmo. I mean, you talk about going down and getting a pitch and then keeping it fair. I mean, this ball is down. He kind of leans into that and somehow gets the power through that and has a little bit of sort of hook to it, but gets it deep into that corner. Takes a friendly hop to Carroll, so he was able to get it quickly in, and, you know, Young had no chance of scoring, but the damage continues here for the Diamondbacks, and it's self-imposed. You know, their defense is the strength, and although you can't assume the out in the double play, that is still almost like giving an extra out, yeah, right?
0: In essence, it's a 5-out inning.
1: I mean, so they're still going. And, yep. And not a lot of teams in Major League Baseball that get 5 outs in an inning and don't find a way to score.
0: Catcher Moreno using a mound visit. And so the Rangers, who had really been scuffling for offense here of late, have opened up big time in this inning. And the 9th man to bat will be Ezekiel Duran. So this is a big out for Fott, as the Rangers, a hit here, could bust this thing wide open in the 5th. And they have to feel good about the way Kumar Rocker is pitching on their side. So Duran 0 for 2, a ground out to short, a line out to right. Young at 3rd, Nimmo at 2nd. Here's the pitch. Duran swings and lines one to center field. That's down for a base hit. Young will score. Nimmo headed to the plate. The throw in is cut off, and it's 6-1 Texas. 2-run single for Ezekiel Duran, and the Rangers have plated 6 runs here in the top of the 5th inning.
1: They've gotten very aggressive in this inning, jumping on first pitches, and this is something that they've clearly studied to prepare for this inning. So that is one strategy that's really played well. Duran not messing around, 0-0 count, and hits a line drive hard. I thought they might have had a shot at Nimmo. The ball was, you know, clearly, you know, in control in terms of Waldschmidt, and didn't get much on that throw. You know, good throw, strong throw, might have had Nimmo, but wasn't even close.
0: Rangers have batted around. Here's Wyatt Langford throw to first. Duran dives back. Langford hit the first pitch of the inning into the seats in left center for a home run. Here he bats for a 2nd time in the top of the 5th. And with all that, still nobody warming in the Arizona bullpen. Pitch count's not out of control, but Fott has just been hit hard in this inning. Here's the delivery, and that one.

0: One goes to the backstop, and Moreno have to chase it down. Pitch was up and in on the hands of Langford, and up to second base moves Duran. It'll be a wild pitch charge to Fought. Unfortunately, in this inning, he's filled the ledger. A hit batter, a home run, a wild pitch. He's just missing a balk.
1: Yeah, I mean, just the ball got away from him, and Langford was leaning in, and Moreno tried to reach for it, but he also kind of turned his head because it looked like he thought it was going to hit Langford and ricochet to his face. So he just sort of short-armed it a little bit, hit the glove, and went all the way to the backstop.
0: Now the pitch, swing and a miss. A sweeper off the outside, chased by Langford, 1-1.
1: Yeah, that sweeper is a tough pitch to right. It's really surprised he hasn't thrown it more. You know, opponent's hitting 164 off this pitch.
0: Now the 1-1. Swing a tapper foul to the third base side. So the Rangers are taking some steam out of this crowd. Diamondbacks know the Padres have already won, and so they need to win to keep pace. A half game back in the third wild card. They've got a big hill to climb now with the Rangers 6-run fifth inning and still batting. They came into the inning no runs on two hits. Here's the 1-2. Langford takes a fastball up and outside. It's 2-2. Fought checks the runner as he sets at the letters. And the right-hander's 2-2. Is right in there for strike three, but it's going to be challenged by Langford. Rangers have lost one challenge already. And they've lost another. That's the only bad thing that happened to Texas all inning. Six runs on six hits. Halfway through, middle of the fifth, the Rangers six, the Diamondbacks one. This is Major League Baseball on ESPN Radio and the ESPN app presented by Progressive Insurance.
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0: Playball is baseball's global youth initiative to highlight the fun and accessible ways to play our great game. 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Alongside Doug Glanville, Dave Jagler from Chase Field in Phoenix, Rangers have handed Kamar Rocker a 6-1 lead. Scoring six runs at the top of the fifth inning. Rocker will face Arenado, Tawa, and Smith here in the home half of the fifth inning. The big right-hander, 6'5", 245-pound Kamar Rocker. The wind of the pitch is in there for a strike. We mentioned earlier that Rocker is built like a football player. Football in his bloodlines. His dad played in the National Football League, was a defensive tackle. Played for Washington in the late 80s, early 90s, was a star at Auburn. I mean, you can envision shoulder pads on Kamar Rocker and doing some work.
1: Oh, for sure.
0: The 0-1, Arenado takes the ball outside, a ball and a strike.
1: Yeah, I mean, he's a big dude. I mean, I kind of like blotted out the sun when I was standing next to him earlier. I mean, he's pitching now with a long time in the dugout, so he's checked that out.
0: The 1-1, high and inside. Arenado has to bail out of the way. And he's been pounding the strike zone, cruising. The only damage, a Tawa triple and a Smith single back-to-back in the third inning. He's had 3 1-2-3 innings out of four. Here it comes. And it's high. So you look at a three-ball count. And this is the second time in the game. The only other time was Pavin Smith in the third inning. So trying to lock in the strike zone after the rest. The 3-1. And that one almost hit Arenado up and inside with a fastball. So after the six-run inning, he walks the first batter of the next inning on five pitches.
1: Yeah, I mean, you know, this will give your manager gray hairs, absolutely. But at the same time, that was a long inning. So it's like figuring out the routine you need to kind of get back and keep what you started, which has been a very successful start so far. But the free passes, that's how a team like the Diamondbacks kind of get back into this. They have speed, they can be aggressive, all the styles. And so they want to make sure the Rangers at least try to make sure that this doesn't get and roll out of hand.
0: Well, immediately they sent the pitching coach out, Jordan Teagues, after the leadoff walk, and they already have the bullpen going. Got a left-hander warming in the bullpen.
1: Yeah, there's not going to be a lot of room. I mean, the thing about the Rangers is how can they get to the back end of their bullpen? Some of that comes from starters going deep, but, you know, they're also not going to allow that to be or do what they can to prevent this getting too close too quickly.
0: Here's Tim Tawa. Tawa takes a strike, a slider. Tawa tripled off the center field wall in the third inning. The other thing is when you're the Rangers, these are almost to the point of being must-win games. So you manage a little differently in September. You might give Rocker a longer leash in June. The 0-1. Tawa takes a ball just low. It's 1-1.
1: Yeah, well, when you have the short leash, the challenge is, do you have another dog? You know, it's like that's been the problem.
0: Yeah, they have a very good closer, the all-star Jacob Latz, but it's been an issue getting the ball to Latz with a lead. The 1-1. Breaking ball. Top of the zone for a strike. And it's 1-2.
1: The Tao looked kind of disgusted with the call, but, you know, you could challenge it. And it looked like it was a little bit high.
0: Arizona has two remaining. Rangers are out. 1-2 pitch is low. Tawa has given the Diamondbacks some offense at first base. They played Ildemaro Vargas there some. They signed the veteran Carlos Santana at the start of the year. He played poorly and was injured. But Tawa's given them good production. The 2-2 is low and inside. So Rocker, big pitch for him coming up in danger of back-to-back walks after being staked to the 6-1 lead.
1: Tawa's, you know, just got an opportunity. Sometimes that's what it takes. It's someone who, you know, needs a shot. They believe that if he just had the runway, he would figure it out.
0: Next pitch is inside. It is ball four. Missed with a fastball. Rocker snaps at the return throw from his catcher. And so a walk of Arenado, a walk for Tawa. And the Diamondbacks have two on with no outs.
1: Rocker, if you go back to August, he gave up 17 walks. He issued 17 walks in 27 innings. So that was definitely part of the problem. A lot of hits, a lot of home runs when he was in the zone. We got up to a great start overall, but things are kind of slipping away here. The command is starting to get very shaky.
0: Now they're going to send Diaz to the mound here to stall. Left-hander Robert Garcia is warming in their bullpen. And you wonder if this is a stall to bring in Garcia to face Smith. Although if you bring in the lefty now, the Diamondbacks could counter with a pinch hitter.
1: Yeah, they probably would do so, but Garcia is someone that can really handle any side. So
0: he's got a great changeup, and he actually prefers to face righties.
1: Yeah, so
0: I mean, they are really in the stall game now. They've used two mound visits.

0: now here comes Skip Schumacher. So that was like the classic Dean Smith four corners back in the pre-shot clock days, North Carolina basketball. They took the air out of the ball, and they're going to go to the bullpen here. So Rocker, who was just terrific for the first four innings, gets a five-run lead and then can't find the plate. Back-to-back walks and a pitching change. No outs in the bottom of the fifth inning. Texas 6, Arizona 1. This is Major League Baseball on ESPN Radio and the ESPN app, presented by Progressive Insurance.
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2: 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I mean, we know these negotiations have two sides of the story. And where was Baker going to go? Sure, where the hell were the Bucs going to go and find a quarterback that's so much better than Baker Mayfield?
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4: 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On the big league scoreboard, Rays beat the Astros 3-2, so Texas now within 2.5 of Houston in the AL West. Tampa Bay's AL East lead is 4 on the Yankees, who lost big to the Mets 12-2. Garrett Cole gave up 3 home runs. He served up 7 his last 2 starts in pinstripes. White Sox and Cardinals tied at 4 top of the 6. Chicago currently leading the AL Central by a game on the Guardians, who lost to the Twins 4-3. Big League leading Brewers up 13-6 on the Reds top of the 8th. The NL East leading Braves scored 8 in the 4th inning. They're up 9-1 on the Phillies top of the 8th. Doug Glanville, Dave Jagler, back to you in Phoenix.
0: All right, thank you very much, Christine. And Robert Garcia is on to face a pinch hitter, Ildemaro Vargas, who's batting for Pavin Smith. These two former teammates a couple years back. Robert Garcia traded from the Washington Nationals to the Texas Rangers prior to last season, and he was teammates with Vargas in the nation's capital. Left-handed pitcher deals, and that's outside on a changeup. That's his bread-and-butter pitch, ball one. Vargas, an interesting story. He was the player of the month in the National League in April. He's always been a reserve player. He had a 27-game hitting streak and hit over 400 in April. The 1-0. Vargas takes a strike over the outside corner. A changeup. Vargas thought was a ball but didn't challenge. Pitch was outside. He didn't use the challenge.
5: Yeah, Diamondbacks kind of been a little skittish about challenging, and I think that was way outside.
0: Was on the line of the other batter's box. That was not really a close pitch. Two on, no outs, 6-1. Rangers. Garcia fires. And a changeup swung on and missed. So three changeups in a row coming out of the chute for Garcia, who has missed much of this season. From April 20th to just last week, he was on the IL with left shoulder inflammation. So he's only pitched 10 innings all year. Big burly left-handed pitcher. The 1-2. Change up, chop foul toward the third base coach.
5: Despite the four change ups, he does have a four seamer and he throws a slider.
0: Throws really hard, but loves the change up.
5: He loves it.
0: Garcia last year was a workhorse, pitched in 71 games. This year, as mentioned, injured most of the season. The 1-2. Change up, hit in the air to left field deep. Moving back on, it was Langford after moving in. He'll track it down for out number one. He got fooled a bit. Moving in on the ball, then the ball was going to be back over his head, but he was able to range back and catch it for the out.
5: The ball had a lot of carry. Vargas was out in front of it, so he seemed like, as an outfielder, you read like, oh, he's off balance. He kind of one-handed it, but that ball kept going, and Langford made the sort of in-flight adjustment to get behind the ball and be ready to throw if necessary.
0: So Garcia threw all changeups to Vargas. Now he'll face Ryan Walshman. Walshman 0 for 1 with a strikeout. Runners remain at second and first. Here's the pitch. And that is his first fastball. It's going to be challenged and pitched down. It's confirmed. So far, Chad Fairchild has been undefeated.
5: Yeah.
0: There have been three challenges by the two teams, and they are 0-3.
5: Well, the Diamondbacks challenged the wrong pitches.
0: Yeah, no question.
5: They had two easy ones, and then they picked the one that's the strike.
0: Here's the 0-1. And that one is off the plate. Called a ball. A changeup. One ball, one strike. Garcia, 6'4", 235 pounds. He's 30 years of age. From Manteca, California. Went to UC Davis. Drafted by the Royals. The 1-1. Inside, dropped by the catcher Diaz on a changeup. You know, the life of a reliever, Garcia had back-to-back seasons of 70-plus appearances. 24 with the Nationals, 25 with the Rangers, and this year he breaks down and missed much of the season. But trying to give the Rangers a lift here and get out of trouble in the bottom of the fifth inning. The 2-1. Called strike at the knees, a fastball at the bottom of the zone. Walshman didn't like that call.
5: It looked like a good pitch from Garcia. And he's mixing that combo of sort of the four-seamer that he slings a three-quarter delivery, and he mixes in that changeup from the same angle. So it's very deceptive, and those last couple pitches were excellent. They're right at the knees.
0: 2-2 count. Check on the runner at second. The pitch. And it's golfed in the air, shallow right field. Out goes Lopez and Berger. Lopez, the second baseman, will make the catch. No infield fly rule called as Lopez was ranging back to make the play. But he does for out number two. And now Lars Nootbaar is called back. And the Diamondbacks will use a second pinch hitter in the inning. They're going to go to Jordan Lawler. And what's interesting about pinch hitting the righties is with Garcia, he would often talk about how he preferred to face righties because that opens up the changeup. He doesn't throw the changeup very much at all to lefties, and that's his best pitch. So sometimes he'd prefer to face righties than lefties so he could use the changeup.
5: Yeah, and no doubt that was part of the plan when they got Rocker out. Garcia can handle, or at least has pitches to handle, either side, lefty or righty.
0: So now the Rangers get a free mound visit with Lawler, introduces the pinch hitter. Jordan Lawler, an interesting story, was the number six pick in the draft, first round 2021 out of high school in Dallas. Came to the big leagues early in the 23 season, but has really battled injuries. Missed most of 24 with a thumb injury. He was injured his hamstring on rehab. Last year injured again with a hamstring. And this year on the IL two different times with a wrist fracture and a hamstring strain. He's ultra talented, just cannot stay healthy.
5: Yeah, because he was definitely part of the future. And they were trying to find a spot with Perdomo at short. They were trying to get him in the outfield. But he's got a lot of talent.
0: Hitting 258 in the big leagues this year. Four homers, 10 runs driven in. Here's the pitch from Garcia. And he goes to a slider. First one of those outside. Although it kind of looked like if it was a slider, it didn't slide much.
5: More of a slipper. It slipped out of his hand.
0: Arenado and Tara remain at second and first with two down, the 1-0. That one way outside, a floating changeup, and it's 2-0. 6-1 Rangers. With Arizona batting in the bottom of the fifth. Now the 2-0 from Garcia. It's popped up, back and out of play on a fastball. Lawler, still just 23 years old when he was called up in late 23. He was actually on their postseason roster. He was just 20. So very quick to the big leagues. Draft out of a Jesuit prep high school in Dallas. So facing his hometown team. Now the pitch. And that's a strike at the top of the zone, a fastball. It's 2-2. You know, that was a ball, Doug.
5: I mean, it's...
0: They could have challenged three pitches that didn't. The one they did, they lost.
5: Lawler's like, I don't want to risk it. You know, he's not trying to risk it.
0: The 2-2 is way high, not high enough to be challenged by anybody.
5: Because if they do come back, you know, you'd like to have that late-inning challenge in your back pocket. Yep. And A lot of teams try to strategically at least keep that in the mix.
0: Yeah, the Rangers are out of them. Runners will be off on the 3-2. Marte on deck for the D-backs. Here's the pitch, and that is strike three called. A slider at the belt. Garcia pumping his fist into his glove. He's fired up. He gets the Rangers out of a jam in the bottom of the fifth inning. Garcia retires three in a row after the back-to-back walks. We go to the sixth. Texas 6, Arizona 1. 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What doesn't kill you makes
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0: From Chase Field in Phoenix, Dave Jagler, Doug Glanville. Two postseason contenders squaring off. The Rangers a 6-1 lead as they'll face Brandon Pfaadt in the top of the sixth. Jake Berger leads off. Pfaadt deals. And Berger pops one up right side. Chasing back the first baseman, Tawa, looking up into the roof and into foul territory, makes the catch near the side warning track. So Brandon Pfaadt gave up six runs in the fifth inning. The Diamondbacks never even got the bullpen up. And so he works on into the sixth inning after giving up six runs in the fifth. The Diamondbacks, a couple of defensive changes in the outfield. As Jordan Lawler, who struck out as a pinch hitter, stays in the game in center field. That moves Ryan Waldschmidt over to left. And into the batter's box, Nicky Lopez. The pitch. Lopez takes high and away. Lopez dropped down a sacrifice bunt last inning as part of the Rangers rally.
5: Yeah, beautiful bunt. Just deadened the ball right at the perfect angle. And, you know, you have to get it right with Arenado bearing down on you.
0: 1-0 from Pfaadt is outside, 2-0. Well, these two teams are fighting for the postseason. A couple of teams punched their ticket last night. Tampa Bay Rays clinched a spot. So did Milwaukee. Here's the 2-0. Lopez takes a strike at the knees. I don't know if the Brewers are fired up about the Packers season, but they scored 20 runs yesterday. They've scored 13 today. Taking it out on the Bengals. I mean the Reds.
5: Yeah, I'll tell you, they are a good team.
0: The 2-1 is over the outside corner. 2-2.
5: They pitch, they defend, they run, they're aggressive. And, you know, they're getting some star power. Bryce Terang, Contreras, Churio. I mean, they're sort of emerging into this, like, next-level star. And a lot of, you know, they get overlooked a lot. I don't think their opponents overlook them, but they are going to be dangerous this year.
0: The 2-2. Swing a tapper, slowly hit right side, charging it as Tawa. Flip on the move to the pitcher, Pfaadt. He gets to the bag in time. And then Lopez goes through the bag, kind of grabbed his hamstring a little bit. He seems to be moving okay, but I think he felt something. You don't run through the bag and grab the back of your leg unless maybe there was a cramp or a tug or something.
5: Yeah, I mean, the tough thing about running down the line is, like, you have to trust the pitcher to take an angle where he's not going to be in your path. So you're always worried about running into him or stepping on his foot or something. So, but, yeah, he definitely reached back on his right side kind of hamstring area.
0: Pitch to Diaz is outside, so we'll keep an eye on Lopez, see if he continues. definitely had a hitch in his giddy up about a step from the bag and going through the bag.
5: Yeah, you're trying hard to get there, and there's a minute you're like, oh, I can beat the pitcher, and then you're like, your hamstring goes.
0: The 1-0 wave and a miss by Diaz, strike one. Diaz put the Rangers in front with an RBI single in the fifth. Meanwhile, the Texas bullpen, this is quite the story. Nathan Eovaldi, just activated from the IL today, available in relief. Might be coming on for the bottom of the sixth, the pitch. And that one runs inside. Diaz moved the bat and apparently held, almost hit him. It's 2-1.
5: Yeah, some of that is just it's the run on his fastball. Like, even the ball that hit Peterson, it wasn't wildly inside. I mean, which shows that Peterson started to swing at it a little bit. He started to, like, turn. So they're not, like, way, way in. It's just the run that he has. It's got some good movement.
0: Now the step into the windup. Here it comes. Swinging a ground ball up the middle. Perdomo dives. It's by him and out into center field for a base hit. Perdomo gave it a lunge and a dive to his left. That's a two-out ground ball single for Elias Diaz. And now the Rangers will go to the bench for a pinch hitter, and this is not because there's a lefty in the game, which means Jock Peterson would come out, but Peterson, who was hit on the wrist, the left wrist, last inning, is lifted for pinch hitter Justin Foscue. So this is a concern for the Rangers, with Peterson unable to continue in the game.
5: Yeah, I mean, that it did not look good. I mean, just the way he reacted to it, and it just, who knows what, we'll find out more, but that did not look like it was something that would be able to play through.
0: So right-handed hitter Foscue, he takes. That's a strike over the outside corner. Justin hitting 271, 11 homers, 33 driven in.
5: Well, Foscue has really made himself into a specialist crushing left-handed pitching. He has over 1,000 OPS against lefties, so he's really marked that territory very well.
0: Now the pitch, wave and a miss at the sweeper against the right-hander Fott. It's 0-2. Again, this is not a move that Skip Schumacher would want to make. He would do so if there was a lefty in the game, but has to make because of the hit-by-pitch of Peterson.
5: Well, that's been a lot of the story of the Rangers season. A lot of have-to-do because somebody's going down, and especially in the pitching side.
0: No balls, two strikes. Here's Fott's delivery. Swing and a miss. Struck him out on a sweeper. So he makes quick work of Foscue with a breaking ball. And Brandon Fott has a bounce back sixth inning after getting hit hard in the fifth. We go to the bottom of the sixth inning. Looks like Nathan Eovaldi is coming in for the Rangers. Texas 6, Arizona 1. 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
0: Well, Skip Schumacher playing a big card here in the bottom of the sixth inning. Nathan Eovaldi activated from the injured list today on the IL for about 5 weeks with right posterior elbow inflammation. Went on the IL August 9th, did not make a rehab assignment. He pitched two live simulated type games. But here he is. I mean, the time's running out of the season. The Rangers need a win, and they're going to Eovaldi here out of the bullpen with a 6-1 lead in the bottom of the sixth inning.
5: No time for rehab, man. No time. Just get out there, and the arm falls off, and just keep it going. Use the other arm.
0: Well, he's going to throw right-handed and face Ketel Marte. Here's the pitch, and Marte takes low. Ball one. Nicky Lopez does stay in the game at second base. We mentioned he may have tweaked that hamstring a little bit, but he's in the game. Marte 0 for 2 is twice fly to center. Eovaldi extends the arms from the chest, goes hands overhead, winds and fires. And that's in the dirt with a splitter 2-0. Eovaldi last pitched out of the bullpen in the 2021 ALCS as a member of the Red Sox. His last regular season relief appearance, 2019. He's been a terrific starter in his career. The 2-0. Marte fouls it back into the screen, and who can forget his memorable postseason with the Texas Rangers? He won 5 games in 6 starts in the postseason, and he won 3 clinchers in that postseason.
5: Unbelievable run. I mean, he's earned that reputation of just being the guy on the hill to be able to get these big outs.
0: The 2-1. Marte hits a mile-high pop-up on the right side. Berger, the first baseman in, onto the infield turf, makes the catch. That one almost scraped the roof. When you think of Nathan Eovaldi's signature performance, the first thing that comes to mind is a loss, right? The relief appearance in the World Series for Boston against the Dodgers at Dodger Stadium was that 18-inning game when he gave up the Max Muncy home run. But he was so heroic in that game, 97 pitches coming out of the bullpen on one day rest.
5: Yeah. He's, you know, just sort of propelled him into that space where he got other opportunities in the postseason, and he really delivered.
0: Here's Gabriel Moreno. Moreno takes a ball outside. I mean, how many pitchers can you think of that your signature performance is a loss?
5: It's like, well, I think of, off the chart here, but Kellen Winslow, you remember the tight end for the San Diego Chargers, and I know he caught, 16 passes. He was, carried off the field, IVs and everything.
0: The 1-0. Line drive shallow right. Nimmo coming on has to put on the brakes and play it on a bounce. It's a base hit the other way for Moreno. A one-out single for the Diamondbacks. Just their third hit.
5: Well, that's the Gabby Lane right there. That's the spot. He goes to right field. He gives away nothing. It keeps him on the ball. He hits for average.
0: Think of a Beatles song when he said Gabby Lane. Penny Lane.
5: Yeah. He's got it. And it could be a mindset that helps you. Every time he goes up to the plate, he knows what he's looking for. Now, pulling the ball in the air, that's the power. He's not trying to do that. So he's not going to hit 30 home runs with that approach, but he's getting on base.
0: Now the pitch to Perdomo is lined into right center field. That's a base hit. Nimmo plays on a couple of hops, heading for third, Moreno. And the Diamondbacks have runners at first and third on consecutive singles against Nathan Eovaldi. So Eovaldi all year as a starter. 10-9 this year, 22 starts, 4.21 ERA. But again, he is pitching today for the first time in over a month with no rehab assignment. So this is a bit of a roll of the dice for the Rangers. We'll see how it goes.
5: Well, they're leaning into experience. They're hoping that, he'll make the adjustments. He knows his body. He knows he has that 15-year pedigree, but it's still hard as the game speeds up. And while you're trying to find it, these Diamondback hitters are attacking in the zone.
0: Here's Corbin Carroll. The pitch to Carroll is grounded foul wide of first. You mentioned 15 years. He broke into the big leagues 2011 with the Dodgers. He's out of Alvin, Texas. Notably the Hometown of one Nolan Ryan.
5: Nolan Ryan.
0: They grow flamethrowers in Alvin, Texas. Valdi's not throwing it to 99 like he used to in his heyday, but still throw hard. Here's the pitch. Swinging a high fly ball left center field. It's deep, but it's playable. Duran, the center fielder, calling. He'll make the catch, throw it in towards second. Tagging at third, Moreno, he'll score. And the Diamondbacks take a run off the Rangers' lead. It's now 6-2 Texas. Carroll picks up his 64th RBI on the sack fly.
5: He just missed that pitch. He was trying to go left center, just got a hair underneath it, but he still got the distance to get the sacrifice fly, bring his team a little bit closer to get back into this.
0: Rangers happy to trade an out for a run here. 6-2 game. Two outs, runner at first for Nolan Arenado. First one is in there over the inside corner at the belt. A fastball at 94. Ivaldi towing the rubber in the center. Now sets at the belt and brings the arm around. That one way up and inside. He tried a curveball, and it clipped Arenado. So that was the first curve, and it did not do any curving. That one got away. And so a hit by pitch puts two on for the D-backs.
5: It's almost like the ball is halfway said, nah, I'm not breaking. And it just went right at Arenado, hits his elbow. As he tried to duck out of the way, he's got that elbow guard in, so he just sort of used his arm to protect himself and got the hit by pitch.
0: Here's Tim Tawa. Tawa, a triple off the center field wall and a walk. It's a big spot here. Get the Diamondbacks closer with two men on for him. Ivaldi deals, and a tapper foul toward the third base dugout.
5: And remember, Ivaldi has quite a few pitches. He throws a lot of stuff. Splitter was actually the primary, but he has a curveball, a cut the ball, four-seamer. He sinks it, slider, once in a blue moon.
0: Here's the 0-1. Fouled off the mid of the catcher and back, strike two. That was an elevated cutter.
5: Well, just watching what we're seeing here is a lot of location misses for Ivaldi. He's trying to reset. He's walking around. And that makes sense. He's trying to just get into some sort of form here. And he's not finishing the ball where he wants it. So there's balls leaking out over the plate. They're up. So he's just hoping to not get hurt by that.
0: 0-2 on the way is an elevated fastball too high at 94. So we haven't seen the high octane heater yet from Ivaldi, but not to be surprised.
5: May not be there yet.
0: His length of absence.
5: Yeah, may not be there.
0: 1-2 count. Here's the pitch. Swing a ground ball left side. It's backhanded by Seager in the hole. It flipped to second base for the force play to retire the side. So Ivaldi allows one run in his return to the mound in a relief appearance. And after six, our score, the Texas Rangers 6, the Arizona Diamondbacks 2. This is Major League Baseball on ESPN Radio and the ESPN app, presented by Progressive Insurance.
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4: 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They beat the Astros 3-2, so Texas 2.5 back of Houston in the AL West. Tampa Bay's got a 4-game lead in the AL East on the Yankees. Yankees were routed by the Mets today 12-2. Back to Doug and Dave in Phoenix.
0: Thank you, Christine. And back to the mound for Brandon Pfaadt. You don't often see a pitcher who's given up 6 runs on 9 hits work into the 7th inning. He gave up all 6 runs in 1 inning. And will face Corey Seager to begin the top of the 7th. Here's the wind of the pitch on the way to Seager. And it's lined toward the right field corner. That's going to be down for a base hit and go to the fence for extra bases. Carroll has to pick it up on the warning track. He bobbles it momentarily, but Seager shuts it down, jogging into second with a double. And he kept it going. He might have been able to get another base, but Seager ends up with a two-base hit on the first pitch in the inning, his 15th double of the year.
5: Well, Seager has accepted that running too hard is a risk at this stage. Yep. I mean, he's just not trying to push it, so he shut it down there, and, you know, Carroll, you know, had a little panic in him, but he didn't really have to. Seager is all double out of the box.
0: Here's Josh Young. It's been a successful return from a long stay on the injured list with a calf injury. The set and the pitch, and a swing and a miss. There goes the bat. Helicopters into the screen, back into left behind home plate. Young lost the grip. Nimmo's offering him the sticky stuff. He'll be
5: volunteering.
0: Yeah, you need that.
5: Yeah, Young was like, "Nah, I'm good." He's like, "Well, no, you're clearly not good," obviously.
0: He has been good in his previous at-bats, though. 2-for-3, RBI single in the 6-run fifth. So with a better grip, he digs in from the right side, feet close together. Here's the set and the pitch. And a swing and a foul off his foot. It's 0-2. The former Yankee, Jonathan Loaisiga, is up in the Diamondbacks bullpen. Pfaadt is over 90 pitches, again getting deep in the game. But this is as hard as he's been hit in a while.
5: Well, right now, every inning you can save your bullpen, you save it. And, you know, he's pitched fine in terms of stuff. You know, he just had a mishap late inning in the fifth. But for the most part, he's looked sharp. He had an early good start. So they're just like, all right, well, give me your pitch count, and we'll save our bullpen.
0: And your point is a good one, going to what the Diamondbacks are dealing with on their roster right now. Here's the set, the 0-2. Young takes a ball outside. Our pregame guest, Corbin Burns, just returned. He pitched 3 innings in his return on Tuesday. He's not stretched out. Zach Gallen just returned from a couple of months on the IL. He pitched 3 1/3 innings in his first start. He's not stretched out. So they're almost doing bullpen games.
5: Yeah, they're like piggybacking.
0: Yep. Here's the 1-2. Swing a fly ball lifted to right, moving Carroll back a couple of steps. He'll come in, make the catch. Seager tagging in second, trying for third. Carroll's throw in on the fly. The tag by Arenado. He is safe. Oh, that was close. Carroll, who's improved his throwing arm since he came into the league, threw that one on the fly to Arenado for the tag on Seager. Safe to call in a very close play. Again, the Diamondbacks do not have a challenge. Remember, they lost their challenge earlier. And so they can't even take a look at a replay. It's only the 7th inning. You can't ask for a crew chief review, so the call will stand.
5: It looked like the throw was a little bit on left field side, so Arenado had to come off his position to go get the ball and then try to come back. Seager, nice inside slide, feet first, caught the inner corner, the home plate side of third base. So just a good evasive slide by Seager, and really surprised he went. You know, all the injuries, it's like, and Carroll has a pretty good arm, but that was valuable to them because now he's 90 feet closer.
0: And the infield in has a result with Brandon Nimmo, the batter. Here's the pitch. Nimmo fouls one off the mitt of the catcher for strike one. You know, Carroll, to his credit, when he came into the league, his arm was not good. He has really worked on that in off seasons, and, you know, now it's probably a better than average arm in right field. That was a good throw.
5: Strong on the fly, just a little bit offline.
0: Pfaadt deals 0-1. And Nimmo takes high. We're finishing the thought on the Diamondbacks doing piggyback and bullpen games. Michael Soroka had been a starter. Okay. He's been injured. He came in, pitched long inning relief. So they're really trying to piece together 9 innings a night. Here's the 1-1. Swing and a miss at a high fastball. So when you get a guy like Pfaadt, who's stretched out, you ride him. Eduardo Rodriguez, who's having a really good season, is going to pitch tomorrow. So they don't worry on the days those guys pitch. But other days, it's a mix and match.
5: Well, if you think of all those guys at their best stretched out, that's a good rotation. Yep. That's a really good rotation.
0: The 1-2. Nimmo takes outside. I enjoyed our conversation with Corbin Burns. I mean, he feels like he's in a good place. It's too late in the season for him to be, you know, 100 pitches, 7-8 innings.
5: Yeah, you asked a great question about, like, balancing that. Like, I'm like, in my preseason, and I'm trying to figure out a team that's pushing to make the postseason.
0: The 2-2. Swing and a miss. He struck him out on a fastball. That's a big strikeout for Fott. With the infield in, Nimmo unable to drive in the run. And so now the infield can move back with Ezekiel Duran to the plate. And Torrey Lovello popping out of the dugout. So Fott's going to end up giving him 6 2/3. He's going to finish on a high note with the strikeout of Brandon Nimmo. So it'll be a matchup against Duran for Jonathan Loaisiga. Righty against righty with Duran at bat for the Rangers. Two outs, top of the seventh inning from Chase Field. Texas 6, Arizona 2. This is Major League Baseball on ESPN Radio and the ESPN app, presented by Progressive Insurance.
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4: I'm Christine Lisi. On the big league scoreboard, Rays defeated the Astros 3-2. That moves the Rangers within 2.5 games of Houston in the American League West. Tampa Bay upped its AL East lead to 4 on the Yankees. Mets belted 6 home runs, including 3 off the Yankees' Gerrit Cole, in a 12-2 win in the Bronx. Big league leading Brewers have just beaten the Reds 13-9. Gavin Mitchell 4-for-5, 4 RBI, and 2 runs scored. Fueled by an 8-run fourth inning, Braves beat the Phillies easily 12-2 and increased their NL East lead to 6 on Philadelphia. White Sox and Cardinals tied at 4, top of the 8th. Chicago currently leading the AL Central by a game on the Guardians, who lost to the Twins 4-3. Back to Phoenix with Doug Glanville and Dave Jagler.
0: Thank you, Christine. And out of the bullpen, Jonathan Loaisiga, 6-2 Rangers. And Doug, if you look at the pitching line of Brandon Fott, 6 2/3 innings, 10 hits, 6 runs, no walks, 7 strikeouts. If not for two little things, he would have had a great outing.
5: Yeah, I mean,
0: the caught stealing and the double play turn.
5: Yeah, I mean, it's just defensive miscues that didn't show up on the error board necessarily,
0: no errors,
5: but were mistakes nonetheless.
0: So Loaisiga to face Duran. And the pitch is sliced foul out of play down the right field line. Duran had the big hit for the Rangers, opened it up, a 2-run single. Made it a 6-run inning. He's trying to pick up his third RBI with Seager at third. Loaisiga with a set and the pitch. And it's in the dirt. Good scoop by Moreno. Loaisiga was a Yankee his entire career, until signing as a minor league free agent in the offseason. Well, he's been busy. 62nd appearance, 7-3 record, 2.43 ERA. So a good year, a bounce back year after his injuries. The 1-1. And a swing and a little looping line drive toward the second base. Marte has to play it on a bounce. It's a spinner. He throws on first just in time to get the out. We'll go to the bottom of the seventh inning. It's Texas 6, Arizona 2. This is Major League Baseball on ESPN Radio and the ESPN app, presented by Progressive Insurance.
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0: Bottom of the seventh. In the middle, Vargas leading off for Arizona. Takes the ball in the dirt from Nathan Eovaldi. Vargas pinch hit. Fly to left in the fifth inning. Stays in the game as the designated hitter. As Nathan Eovaldi. And now the pitch. Vargas takes the ball outside. 2-0. Defensive changes for the Rangers. Evan Carter comes in the game to play center field. And Ezekiel Duran has moved to second base. Remember, Nicky Lopez was kind of grabbing at his hamstring. Maybe the reason that he's out of the game. Here's the 2-0. Vargas takes a strike at the knees. So that means that Carter goes in Lopez's spot, which is number 8 in the order. 6 runs, 10 hits for the Rangers. 2 runs, 4 hits for the Diamondbacks. Second inning out of the bullpen for the returning Nathan Eovaldi. Back after a month on the IL. Here it comes. Vargas takes a strike over the inside corner, and it's 2-2. Eovaldi was touched for a run last inning. Gave up a couple of hits. Hit a batter. But stranded two. Now with 2 strikes on Vargas, the third baseman, Young, moves from near the bag to a shortstop position. The 2-2. Vargas chops one to the open third base side for a base hit. Ildemaro Vargas foils the defense with an opposite field single. Well, how do you like that? As soon as Young moved away off the line, Vargas just guided the ball right up the third base line, almost like he wanted to do that on purpose.
5: Yeah, I mean, exit velocity was definitely overrated in this situation. He just punches it over a high chopper, and there's just nobody home. I mean, it just rolls out into left field. And Vargas beats the defensive alignment and the pitch.
0: So here's Ryan Waldschmidt. Strikeout and a pop-up to the second baseman. Rookie outfielder. Eovaldi deals, and it's outside. Every time I hear Ryan Waldschmidt's name, I just want to say Goldschmidt. Who, of course, came up his terrific career with the Diamondbacks.
5: Yeah. MVP.
0: If Waldschmidt can have that kind of career, he would sign up for it right now.
5: I think anybody would. What a great run. Still going.
0: Here's the pitch. Swing and a miss at the splitter. And it's 1-1. Action in both bullpens. Veteran Derek Law for Arizona. Veteran Trevor Williams for Texas. Williams just signed recently with the Rangers. The 1-1, swinging a tapper foul behind the plate on a splitter, and it's 1-2.
5: Well,
0: Skip Schumacher said maybe 2 to max 3 innings for Eovaldi.
5: Yeah, I mean, and they didn't know what role. You know, Schumacher was open to a lot of things. He threw all kinds of things out of the opener. He's like, hey, you know, it's all possible. But that bridge to Lats, I mean, that's what they're trying to figure out. Like, how do you get to that back end, that closer? And Eovaldi seems like he's an answer.
0: Now the pitch is upstairs, a high splitter. Not where he wants to locate that pitch. It's 2-2.
5: Throws the baseball out in disgust. Like, I don't want to repeat that. Yeah, Waldschmidt, you know, a lot of positive signs. He just drafted a couple of years ago, first round. So getting experience, but you know, good defense, a lot of strikeouts, though, almost a 30% strikeout rate, so he will swing and miss.
0: Now, Evaldi steps off. You're mentioning Lats and getting the ball to him. One thing he will do, he's not just a three-out reliever. He leads the major leagues in saves of four outs or more with 12, so they've often gone to him in the eighth inning. And they may do that more down the stretch. Here's the pitch. Swing and a miss. He struck him out on a splitter. So Evaldi goes to his best pitch to strike out Walshman. That was the splitter.
5: And Walshman just got a

0: pitch to Ketel Marte. He takes low. A splitter missing for ball one.
1: Well, that rally can start with Marte. I mean, this guy's been a productive player throughout his career. That's a power. And, you know, they're trying to get him at his best because this is the time they need.
0: Here's the pitch. And that almost hit him. Cutter running inside, waist high. 2-0 count. Young has moved off the line again, as he did with Vargas at the plate. And Seager, the shortstop, way up the middle. Marte held in check, but one swing could pull the D-backs quite a bit closer. The 2-0. Swing and a foul at the plate. It's 2-1. These teams will wrap up their series tomorrow with Eduardo Rodriguez, the Diamondbacks' ace, on the mound. These teams play two series. These are the rivals. You know, certain teams are obvious, like the Yankees and the Mets playing this weekend. Here's the pitch. And a swing and a pop-up foul out of play to the left. But the Rangers and the Diamondbacks played a series earlier this year in Texas. So this is the return engagement. Marte had that was like a Bugs Bunny swing. He kind of almost corkscrewed himself into the dirt on the follow-through. He stumbled.
1: Yeah, and he kind of looked away at disgust because it seemed like if he kept his balance, that was a pitch right down the middle. And he was looking for it, but he got too big.
0: Here's the 2-2. Swing a high drive, lifted to right off the end of the bat. Nimmo racing in, Duran going out. Nimmo will call him off, and the right fielder makes the catch to retire the side. So Nathan Eovaldi works a scoreless seventh inning, sending us to the eighth in Phoenix. It's Texas 6, Arizona 2. 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
0: Dave Jagler, Doug Glanville from Chase Field in Phoenix. Texas Rangers trying to even up this series. They lead Arizona 6-2. Diamondbacks make a call to the bullpen for the right-hander who's going to turn 36 years old on Monday, the veteran Derek Law. Law with quite the comeback. He was one of the busiest relievers in baseball 2 years ago. He made 75 appearances, throwing 90 innings for the Washington Nationals, but missed all of last season, had flexor surgery in July, and just came back to the big leagues in late August. So he was down for nearly 2 years after that workhorse season. Law, a rare reliever, works out of the windup. He's going to face Wyatt Langford. Here's the pitch. Langford takes over the outside corner for a strike.
1: And he throws a cutter slide.

0: slider, four seamer changeup. It's a lot of movement, just stays off the barrel when he's working.
1: Pitch is high, one ball, one strike. 6'3", 231 pounds. Law steps into the windup, delivers 1-1, and a swing and a miss by Langford at the fastball. Langford got the Rangers going. They were kind of having a sleepy night offensively until Langford hit the first pitch in the top of the fifth from Brandon Faught into the left field seats for a homer. That sparked a six-run rally. 1-2 from Derek Law is high and away, and it's 2-2.
0: Well, Law has a very over-the-top type delivery, comes really tilting, and that's the angle approaching the hitter.
1: The 2-2 is down and away. Mentioning that season 2 years ago when he pitched in 75 games and threw 90 innings, he actually missed 2 weeks that year on the IL. He could have had 85 appearances and 100 innings. The 3-2. And that is strike three, called over the outside corner, a cutter on the outside. Rangers don't have a challenge. And so Langford walks to the dugout on a pitch that was not a strike. But when you don't have a challenge, there's nothing you can do about it.
0: Nothing at all.
1: Langford, in fact, used the Rangers' last challenge in the fifth inning on a called strike three.
0: Yeah, it's karma.
1: Here's Jake Berger, swinging a miss at a cutter. I'm going to ask you a karma question. I've seen this many times, and there's no penalty for it. So let's say, you know, the Rangers have used their two challenges, and let's say Berger doesn't like a pitch, and then he pats his helmet. And the umpire just say, well, no, you don't have a challenge. But there's, you know, it's not like in basketball, when you use a timeout that you don't have, it's a technical foul and a free throw.
0: Yeah.
1: Here's the wind in the 0-1, and that's inside. Commissioner Glanville, should there be a penalty instituted?
0: Yeah, I mean, it's like deception or something like that. I mean,
1: we can't assess a five-yard penalty.
0: Yeah, so it's a ball or something, guess, if it's already a ball.
1: The 1-1, swinging a foul tip into the mitt. So if you challenge on a 1-1 pitch, and it's strike two, and you don't have a challenge, then it's strike three? So you lose two pitches?
0: Wow, that would be harsh. But
1: okay.
0: That sounds reasonable, though.
1: The 1-2 is just low with a slider. 2-2.
0: Maybe just get scolded. You know? I mean, that's all. You know, just don't do that again. I don't know.
1: Go to your room.
0: Yeah.
1: The 2-2. So you're going to tapper slowly hit toward third. Charging in Arenado. Barehand pickup. Throw to first is dug out by Tawa for the out. That is vintage gold glove Nolan Arenado at third. Nobody makes that play better. The all or nothing coming in barehand pickup, crossbody throw. Rangers looking at a replay, will not challenge.
0: And Arenado's kind of shrugging a little bit because not in the way he's that happy through it. He's like, it was in the dirt, so it needed to be scooped. But, you know, that's why you have a partner on the other side of the diamond.
1: That's why he has 10 gold gloves on his shelf.
0: Oh, yeah.
1: Here's Evan Carter. Pitch to Carter is low. First at bat for the left-handed hitter who came out on the top of the frame to play center. Actually in the bottom of the seventh inning. So batting here in the top of the eighth. The 1-0 from Law. And Carter lines a base hit to right center field. Carroll cuts it off in the alley on two hops. Evan Carter aboard. A single in his first at bat of the night. The Rangers have 11 hits.
0: Yeah, Rangers really would love Carter to get going. Obviously, it's late in the year, but in a lot of struggle.
1: How good was he in the 23 postseason?
0: Yeah,
1: he was
0: just
1: on base every game. He had the nickname Full Count. He's up 3-2 and drawing walks and getting hits.
0: He still has his discipline, but just being able to get the hits, and he's not been hitting for average. But he's got the ability to change the game on the bases, though. That could help.
1: And now a throw over just on cue. Carter has stolen 16 out of 18, so Law keeping a close eye on him. 6-2 Rangers, top eight. Texas bullpen quiet. They might ride another inning out of Eovaldi, who's gone two in his return. Here's the pitch. Elias Diaz, a check swing foul back into the screen. Diaz, who doesn't give you much offense, has given the Rangers two hits and an RBI in this game.
0: Big hit. You know, stayed back on the ball, anticipated, got the curveball, got his base hit. And this is what the Rangers need. They're going to have to contribute all up and down the lineup and try to get out of reach for their pitching that can struggle.
1: 0-1 is blasted to deep left field. Back goes the left fielder, Waldschmidt. It's over his head and off the wall. He grabs the carom. Carter, with two outs, only gets to second base. That's a single off the wall. Watching the flight of the ball, we'll have to check the replay. Why is Carter not on third base? He must have thought there was just one out, made sure the ball went over Waldschmidt, who played the carom perfectly. And so Diaz has to settle for a single.
0: Yeah,
1: unless he fell down. We're going to get a look at a replay.
0: Yeah, there's no.
1: Yeah, he held. He forgot how many outs there were.
0: Yeah, so he shuffled all the way to second base. Now, outside of that, it was hit so hard. I don't know if Diaz would have got to second if they threw to second.
1: But Carter was going to definitely
0: Carter
1: get to third.
0: Walked to third. Yep. So. Yep. So, you know, those kinds of mistakes. You have a comfortable lead somewhat, but, you know, you're taking yourself out of 90 feet, and wild pitch, pass ball, anything could get you home, and you've taken that opportunity away.
1: Here's Justin Foscue, and he grounds one foul toward the third base dugout. And that's one of those when you follow the flight of the ball, kids off the wall, and you look up toward third base, and
0: yeah, you're like,
1: there's no one there.
0: You're just like, where is he? But yeah, he was shuffling as if it was one out, so he read the ball instead of just took off with two outs, and that could hurt.
1: Now the 0-1. Foscue is swinging a miss at a slider. He came out for the injured Jock Peterson again. That'll be something to monitor for the Rangers going forward. Peterson hit by a pitch on the wrist in the fifth inning by Brandon Faught. Now for the Rangers tomorrow, Peterson would not be in the starting lineup with Eduardo Rodriguez starting, but that could potentially take him out of pinch hitting duties late in that game if he's not well enough.
0: Well, he's a big bat. I mean, the power numbers, the way he crushes right-handed pitching, they need him. They don't need any more injuries.
1: Law steps around, looks the runner back. Two on, two outs in the top of the eighth. Now Ranger reliever back up in the bullpen. It'll be an 0-2 to Foscue. Here it is. Law misses upstairs for a ball.
0: Well, Foscue being more of that specialist against lefties, you know, they're throwing them all kind of spin. You know, it's like he doesn't see a lot of right-handed pitching, so a lot of sliders, a lot of sweepers, just to see if he can adjust to that.
1: He struggled with it against Faught in the sixth inning, striking out on three pitches. Law trying to finish off a scoreless top of the eighth. Here it comes, swinging a foul back. Interesting story about Derek Law. His dad pitched a long time in the minor leagues. He's one of the rare players. He was called up to the 1988 Oakland Athletics pitching staff, was on their roster for 3 or 4 days and never got in a game.
0: Oh, yeah.
1: So he's a big leaguer who never played in a big league game.
0: Yeah,
1: there's a handful of them.
0: Yeah, there's a spreadsheet on that. It's like,
1: well, Joe Law is on it, Derek's dad.
0: Yeah, there's a whole, someone who actually tracks that. And
1: that was the great A's team of 88.
0: It just seems like
1: the Bash Brothers.
0: Yeah, you get a guy in the big league, you should just give him an at bat or something.
1: Here's the pitch. Swing and a miss. Law struck him out on the breaking ball in the dirt. So Derek Law able to pitch around. A couple of base hits in the top of the eighth. We go to the bottom half of the eighth inning at Chase Field. The Rangers 6, the Diamondbacks 2. 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
1: Nathan Eovaldi starting his third inning in his first regular season relief appearance since 2019. He's working with a 6-2 lead for Texas and will face Gabriel Moreno, Geraldo Perdomo, and Corbin Carroll. Although the Rangers all-star closer Jacob Latz is warming here in the eighth inning in case of trouble. In case of trouble, push the Latz button. Here's the pitch to Moreno, and a line drive off the side of Eovaldi. He stumbles and falls. The ball to the catcher, Diaz, and the throw to first is high and pulls Berger off the base. Oh, man. The concern now is on Nathan Eovaldi. In his first game back off the injured list, gets smoked with a line drive. He says he's good. He's waving off the trainer and Skip Schumacher, but there's no way they're not going to come out and take a look.
0: Yeah,
1: he took it off the hip, I think.
0: Yeah, there was no chance to even try to defend against it. It was just sort of like, I'm going to be a goaltender right now, and I'm just going to deal with it. But it was so fast. Moreno just scalds this ball.
1: 105.
0: Wow. So right down, and Eovaldi kind of turns and then tries to rotate his body towards first base, and then stumbles as he was trying to chase the ball as it rolled away towards the first base dugout.
1: You know, it actually got the glove more than anything else, but then the stumble looked really like the worst of it. I mean, that's an incredible job to get your glove on it.
0: And he was checking his wrist almost, yeah. Like, because, you know, even if it hits your glove, you don't hit it right. But, fortunate.
1: It could have hit his throwing hand. It could have hit him on the leg.
0: Yeah, there was no, like, intent. That was just like, I'm just pin the tail.
1: Pitch to Perdomo is outside. So, after all that, Eovaldi stays in the game. Moreno with the hit. Perdomo, who had a hit against Eovaldi in the sixth inning, stands in with a 1-0 count. Here's the pitch. And that dots the outside corner at the knees. Perdomo thought about a challenge. He's questioning the home plate umpire. They've got one to use, but he elects not to use it. Now he'll take a timeout.
0: Yeah, he went with the convincing argument challenge. Let me see if I can change your mind.
1: That's worked exactly 0.0% of the time in the history of baseball. Here's the pitch. And a knee-high strike right at the bottom rail of the zone at 94. 1-2. Right now, Skip Schumacher trying to steal as many outs as he can before calling on Latz. We mentioned 12 four-out saves or more. He's had 7 two-inning saves. The 1-2 fouled back. Right now, the Rangers need 6 more outs or 2 innings. Hoping Eovaldi can chip away at that number. The Rangers trying to get back within 2 games of the Astros in the West. 2 games of the Guardians in the wild card chase. Still have the Blue Jays in between the two. Here comes Eovaldi to the plate. Swinging a fly ball lifted to left. Easy play for Langford, almost in his tracks, makes the catch. That's one away in the bottom of the eighth. And if you wanted to go to the lefty Latz, this could be a spot with Corbin Carroll. So far, no sign of Skip Schumacher. He's going to ride with Eovaldi in a 4-run lead.
0: Corbin Carroll has destroyed left-handed pitching this year. May not be the permanent state, but .310 batting average with a .556 slugging percentage. So he's hit lefties.
1: Pitch from the righty Eovaldi. And there's a curveball that lands for a strike. Eovaldi had a wayward curveball a couple innings ago that plunked Nolan Arenado. Carroll hit a sack fly against Eovaldi in the sixth inning. So he's seen him already tonight. Outfield straight away. The 0-1, swing and a miss. Went back to the curveball.
0: And he put it in a great spot. I mean, this was down and away. Slowed him down, but then kept it away from him, so Carroll could not hold up.
1: The third baseman Young retreats to a shortstop position. Seager up the middle, the 0-2. Another curveball grounded foul past the longtime first base coach Dave McKay. He's been standing in first base coaches' boxes for over 40 years.
0: And he's a true guru when it comes to base running and strategy, picking up tips off pitchers. You know, just a phenomenal coach.
1: No one's seen more games from that patch of grass. The 0-2, swinging a tapper foul behind the plate on a splitter. Diamondbacks had the lead after a third inning run, the big turning point of the game, the six-run fifth inning for Texas. Diamondbacks scored once in the sixth. They're trying to reel him in, trailing 6-2. The Padres already winning. Arizona in danger of falling game and a half out. Pitch to Carroll, misses high. And it's ball one and two strikes.
0: That was a good pitch by Evaldi. Even though it didn't get the strike, he slowed him down with a lot of curveballs and tried to go four-seamer at the top of the zone. Get Carroll to chase it up, but he did not bite.
1: Set at the belt and the 1-2. Way outside. Back to the curveball. Looking at Evaldi now. 44 pitches through 2 1/3 innings. 2-2 to Carroll. Here it is. Swing and a miss. He struck him out with a splitter. So Evaldi wins the battle. Strikes out the dangerous Corbin Carroll for the second out here in the bottom of the eighth inning.
0: Yeah, that was just a masterful experience sequence. You know, the curveball, down the way, slowed him down, elevates the fastball, then goes to the splitter, which looks like the fastball, tumbles down, and it was a strike on top of that. Just great location and sequencing by Evaldi.
1: Here comes Skip Schumacher. You mentioned Carroll against lefties. They leave the righty in to face the lefty. Now they bring in the lefty Latz to face the righty Arenado. So they're going to ask Jacob Latz for four outs here in what is a non-save situation. Two outs in the home half of the eighth inning. Texas 6, Arizona 2. This is Major League Baseball on ESPN Radio and the ESPN app presented by Progressive Insurance.
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10: I'm Christine Lisi, Randall Bridget. Go ahead, two-run shot, top of the ninth. White Sox up 6-5 on the Cardinals. Bottom nine from St. Louis. Chicago currently leading the AL Central by a game on the Guardians, who lost to the Twins 4-3. Rays defeated the Astros 3-2. Houston's AL West lead down to 2.5 games on Texas. Tampa Bay's up 4 in the AL East on the Yankees, who were embarrassed at home by the Mets 12-2. Back to Phoenix with Doug Glanville and Dave Jagler.
1: Thank you, Christine. And it's the all-star closer, Jacob Latz, the 30-year-old left-hander who has 28 saves and 31 tries and a 1.85 ERA. But he comes into a 6-2 game with a runner at first. This is a non-save situation. But right now, Skip Schumacher could care not one lick about that. No. He needs to win games. So he's going to his best here in the eighth inning to face Arenado. And the pitch is high. So what's been the key for Latz, former starting pitcher, now all-star reliever?
0: I mean, I'll tell you, that's not always a easy transition, but you know, you look at the way he mixes his pitches. The four seamer is definitely the bread and butter. He has a lot of confidence coming over the top, gets some chase up in the zone.
1: The 1-0 is a changeup swung on and missed.
0: And then you always hear about north south, so you hear about I can elevate the fastball, I can complement it with a changeup down. So he's got really good control of that sort of corridor when you think about up and down.
1: Ball and a strike. The pitch to Arenado is inside for a ball. 2-1.
0: And 98 doesn't hurt when you throw 98. But, you know, the four-seamer, they're only hitting 142 off of it, but the changeup's even better, 075. So wow. That's a great complement of pitches.
1: Runner at first, Moreno, the 2-1. Arenado, swing and a miss, and an elevated 97-mile-per-hour fastball.
0: And there's the north, you know, and he went down into the south and then goes back up north. Kind of going between Canada and Mexico.
1: What did he choose here, the north or the south? Here's the pitch. Swing and a miss. Went downstairs with a fastball. So he went down with the heater, which is a little bit different. Crossed up Arenado and gets a big strikeout to end the inning. So the Diamondbacks leave a man. We go to the ninth. Texas 6, Arizona 2. 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
1: Alongside Doug Glanville, Dave Jagler from Chase Field in Phoenix. Rangers, a 6-2 lead, will face Derek Law, who works his second inning. The veteran righty had a couple of strikeouts and a scoreless eighth. It'll be Seager, Young, and Nimmo for the Rangers here in the ninth. Gabriel Moreno. Comes on base, getting out there late. Just a delay here before the ninth inning. 6 runs, 12 hits for Texas. 2 runs, 6 hits for Arizona. Rangers trying to even the series and pull within 2 games of the Astros in the AL West. Corey Seager, a big at bat in the fifth inning. Here's the pitch. Swinging a high pop-up, foul to the left, out of play. In what was a 2-1 game, Seager hit a potential double play ball. Diamondbacks tried to turn a 3-6-1 double play, but the pitcher fought, catching the return throw from the shortstop. His foot apparently off the bag. Diamondbacks challenged. Here's the 0-1. It's a fastball high. The replays the crowd saw here, they thought it was going to be overturned, but it wasn't. So the inning stayed alive, and the Rangers ended up scoring 4 more runs. Here's the pitch. Swinging a foul back into the screen.
0: Yeah, I mean, it's a tough play for a pitcher to on those 3-6-1s. You're trying to get there and hold the base like a first baseman, but Fott was still in motion. He kind of overran the base and just created the perception that he was over it, and that cost him.
1: Next pitch is low from Law. It's 2-2. And again, they had time to turn it.
0: Yeah, he was
1: and
0: in
1: when
0: motion.
1: When they didn't, the Rangers really pounced. The 2-2. Seager takes a ball in the dirt.
0: Yeah, they really did. And that, to the Rangers' credit, they saw the opening, they got the opening, and they were really aggressive. Young swung the bat well. Nimmo, Duran. I mean, they just continued to put hits after hits. And any mistake Fott made that inning, they hit hard.
1: 3-2. And it's a ball in the dirt, so a leadoff walk for Corey Seager. So a base runner against Law here in the ninth. Big win for the White Sox has just gone final. The White Sox were down to their final out. Randall Grichuk It's a two-run homer, and the White Sox pull out a 6-5 win. So Chicago back to a game-and-a-half lead over Cleveland. Guardians have been trying to reel them in. Those two play a big series coming up this week. Here's the pitch to Josh Young, and that's fouled. Oh, it got the home plate umpire. Chad Fairchild had knocked his mask off. Fairchild went hopping backwards. Moreno gets out of his crouch, in essence, to try to catch him and hold him up. Now, crew chief Bill Miller is going to come over, and he's calling for the Diamondbacks trainer to take a look at Fairchild. It took it square off the mask.
0: Yeah, and he was crouched really low, so it hit the kind of top part of the mask, and it flipped the mask over the back of his head. And Moreno just, you know, caught him, and Fairchild seemed like, no, I'm good in terms of on my feet, but you got to take a second. I mean, you can see the sort of red on his forehead, upper forehead on his left side.
1: He's got a good head of hair going, too.
0: Yeah, he's got a Per Plus commercial in his future.
1: You can see on the replay, he was thanking Moreno for hopping up and, in essence, trying to hold him up.
0: Yeah, I mean, you know, it's such an understanding between umpires, home plate, and catchers. They protect each other. They look out. They give each other time. You know, it's an important relationship, and that etiquette is powerful because they know, like, Moreno is the space between 100 miles an hour and you.
1: So Chad Fairchild ready to go. 0-1 count on Josh Young with Seager at first. Law deals, and it's popped up foul. That's going to make the seats on the right side 0-2. Young returned to the lineup from a left calf strain, 2-for-4 RBI single in the fifth. So having him back lengthens the Rangers lineup quite a bit. Here's the 0-2, and it's a pop-up foul down the right field side. And it remains nothing in two.
0: But it's such a roll of the dice in some respects that they've had these injuries, and these guys are coming right back into the big leagues. And they're relying on traject machines and just short rehabs, and they're just saying, go.
1: 0-2, that misses outside.
0: But it paid dividends today. Young has swung the bat well. Evaldi did a pretty good job adjusting off of some first inning struggles, but they executed.
1: 1-2 count. Law sets, kicks, throws, and misses in the dirt. 2-2. Right-hander Juan Murillo up in the Arizona bullpen if Law can't finish the inning. He's up to 30 pitches, working in his second inning. I think with all that time missed, they don't want to have Law throw too much. The 2-2, swinging a ground ball, rolled to short. Can the Diamondbacks turn it? Perdomo to second for one, Marte to first for the double play. With Young just coming off the calf injury, he wasn't really burning it down the line. That was a tailor-made 6-4-3 double play.
0: Yeah, and, you know, it's in the hole, and Perdomo turned it under control, drops to the knee, gets to second base quickly, and, yeah, Young's not really able to go 100%, and it's risky. You're trying to stay on the field for the rest of the season.
1: So that'll help Law maybe try to finish the inning and avoid using another pitcher. Here's Brandon Nimmo, pitch way inside, ball one, looking to the bottom of the ninth with a 6-2 game. Diamondbacks will have the bottom of their order, Tawa, Vargas, and Waldschmidt. Be trying to get something going against the all-star lefty, the 1-0. Nimmo takes a ball in the dirt, 2-0. Diamondbacks are on a lengthy homestand. This is their last homestand of the year. After the Rangers game tomorrow, they have the Marlins in for three and then the Yankees for three. Here's the pitch. Nimmo checks up, takes a strike, 2-1. Then they close the year on the road, playing at the Rockies, and then that three-game series with the Padres. It could all come down to that three-game series. Here's the 2-1. Low ball three. And again, the only way that series doesn't matter is if some team opens up a four-game lead. Because if it's within three, the series will matter. Because the head-to-head tiebreaker's on the line, too. The 3-1. Swing and a miss by Nimmo, and it's a full count.
0: Well, that's part of the fun. I mean, you have these three wild card teams instituted not long ago, and a lot of teams are in it. American League struggled with some mediocrity, but at the same time, there's a lot of fun.
1: 3-2, fouled back.
0: Because you have these teams in it, and
1: what's interesting about the American League is how it'll bracket. Because right now, if you figure the Yankees and the Red Sox and the Rays, if it's the Yankees and Red Sox in the wild card, the winner of that series gets the Rays. Here's the pitch. Swing a line drive down the left field line, chasing toward the corner. It's slicing, and it's going to land fair and bounce into the bullpen. Out of the reach of Waldschmidt. Nimmo bounces that one over the fence for a double. So Nimmo with his second double of the game. He's 2 for 5. And Texas trying to add on a run, and they'll try to do so against a relief pitcher as the Diamondbacks are going to go to the bullpen for Murillo as Law could not quite finish the inning. So a call to the bullpen with two outs in the top of the ninth from Chase Field. Texas Rangers 6, Arizona Diamondbacks 2. 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
20: What do you expect from the Cleveland Browns quarterback position? Because the bar is pretty low for me. I mean, that bar is damn near in hell. I would love to see Shedeur Sanders or Taylen Green get a shake and have an extended runway, but let's not play ourselves. This is about the Cleveland Browns 2027 draft in order to take a guy that could be their future at that position.
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10: Christine Lisi, Randall Bridget, go ahead, two-run shot, top of the ninth. White Sox defeated the Cardinals 6-5. So Chicago leads the AL Central by a game and a half on the Guardians, who lost to the Twins 4-3. Braves beat the Phillies for the fourth time in the last five meetings, 12-2. Four hits, four RBI, two-run score for Garrett Mitchell. Brewers defeated the Reds 13-9. Rays beat the Astros 3-2. Texas now within 2.5 of Houston in the AL West. Tampa Bay's AL East lead is 4 on the Yankees, who lost big to the Mets 12-2. Alejandro Kirk drove in a couple of runs. He scored another. Blue Jays defeated the Orioles 7-3. Toronto a game out of that final AL wildcard spot, while Baltimore is 3 out. Back to Phoenix with Doug Glanville and Dave Jagler.
1: Thank you so much, Christine, and we'll get a look at Juan Murillo, the hard-throwing Diamondbacks right-hander, get a triple-digit fastball up there. Murillo's been effective out of their bullpen this year, 2.33 ERA in 62 games, 67 strikeouts in 58 innings, facing Ezekiel Duran. And the pitch is grounded toward the middle. It's scooped up by the shortstop Perdomo on the move to his left. Triggers on to first just in time. So if you're going to get an appearance, make it a one-pitch appearance, and that's what Murillo does. We'll go to the bottom of the ninth. Last chance for Arizona. Texas 6, Diamondbacks 2. This is Major League Baseball on ESPN Radio and the ESPN app, presented by Progressive Insurance.
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1: Last chance for the Diamondbacks. They trail the Rangers 6-2. Tim Tawa will lead off. Rangers have one defensive change. Cody Freeman takes over at third base, replacing Josh Young. So Jacob Latz, who got the third out in the eighth inning, will start the ninth. Facing the right-handed hitting Tawa. The pitch is high and away. Tawa tripled in the third inning. Scored a run. He's one for two. Here's the 1-0. And it's sliced foul toward the first base dugout. Arizona Diamondbacks, they scouted Stanford quite well. They drafted Tim Tawa out of Stanford. They drafted Tommy Troy, who's a reserve, out of Stanford. So all guys with double T initials who went to Stanford, you're going to Arizona. It's a guarantee. The pitch to Tim Tawa. Swing and a miss. And a high fastball. That's the tall, lanky left-hander. He kicks and he fires. And a swing and a foul straight back on a high fastball. You see that with certain organizations that maybe lean toward scouting certain places, like the Reds back-to-back years used their first-round pick on pitchers from Wake Forest.
0: Yeah, yes. I mean, I'm sure they have relationships that they trust. They feel like the development, and as college sports gets more complicated.
1: Pitch is high. Or you go to see one guy, and maybe you like another. Oh, going to scout this player, and this other player caught my eye. You keep an eye on him.
0: Yeah. But they'll find you. I mean, that's what's cool about baseball. You see these stories, you know, guys. I mean, Billy Wagner, Hall of Famer, Division III. I mean, it's just they will find your talent.
1: The 2-2. Swinging a line drive left side. Caught by the lunging shortstop, Seager. Backhanding it to his right. Good play by Seager. Taking a hit away from Tawa, one away. I mean, how about the story of Jacob Latz? I mean, he was pitching at Kent State. Not exactly a baseball hotbed. He was enrolled at LSU, but he was injured there and he only threw eight innings due to an injury. And then transferred to Kent State, barely pitched there. So
0: never
1: know. Somebody knew him.
0: Yeah, exactly.
1: Here's Ildemar Vargas. Switch hitter bats right, and the pitch has popped up. Shallow left, Seager the shortstop drifting back. Langford the left fielder coming in. Still backpedaling, Seager makes the catch. He just kind of was in a very leisurely backpedal. About 4, 5, 6, 7, 8 steps out onto the turf, and he makes the catch. So the Rangers are not away from evening the series. They're getting a big win that they much needed. Ryan Waldschmidt, the batter for Arizona. Latz with the first delivery. Waldschmidt takes. Strike over the outside corner at the knees. Ryan is 0 for 3. Couple of strikeouts. Here's the set in the 0-1. Swing and a miss. That was a beautiful changeup diving out of the zone. And the Rangers are a strike away from a win. Crowd is thin considerably here on a Saturday night in Phoenix.
0: Yeah, that's
1: just going out in the heat.
0: That sixth inning really, you know, took them out of it. I mean, it was so shocking, and it just kept cascading on them. But they are trying to climb the mountain now.
1: Now the 0-2 pitch is upstairs, ball one.
0: So Waldschmidt just has to figure out a way. Can I get on any way possible just to keep this going?
1: Backs completely the wall. Two outs, nobody on. Two strikes on the hitter. Down four. Latz is ready. He fires, and it's in the dirt. Blocked by Diaz on a curve. It's 2-2. Latz rubs up the new baseball. These teams wrap up their series tomorrow with a day game here in Phoenix. The 2-2 pitch. Down and away with a changeup. Eduardo Rodriguez, 15-game winner, will be on the mound for Arizona. Rangers still trying to figure it out. Waldschmidt has worked from 0-2 to 3-2. Latz ready. The left-hander fires. Swing and a miss. He struck him out, and the game is over. A 97-mile-per-hour fastball, and the Rangers get a very big win, snapping a 3-game losing streak. They pull within 2 games of Houston in the AL West and 2 games of Cleveland for the final wild card spot in the AL. Final score 6-2. Tough loss for the Diamondbacks. They fall a game and a half back of San Diego. A six-run fifth inning told the story.
0: And that was the story. I mean, it was an encouraging outing on the Rangers side when you talk about Kumar Rocker just getting into his slider and pitching well enough to kind of give them and put them in position. But that fifth inning was a disaster for the Arizona Diamondbacks. Fought, just suffered from some mistakes in the field, and it just kept going. And, you know, a lot of credit.

0: in the middle of the order. Josh Young coming back and being able to get the big hits. Duran Langford with the big home run to get it started. So they got contributions up and down the lineup, and that's what they're going to need, to spread the hits out, turn over the lineup, and get some pitching. So they finally got to Jacob Latz. They've been talking about it, and that's been a struggle of late, but they got to him, and he showed why he's the closer that they want to hand the ball, because he'll give you more than one inning.
1: When we get to tomorrow, the end of the season will be exactly 2 weeks away. It's going to be a very busy and fun 2 weeks for you.
0: Yeah.
1: A lot of good baseball to come over the next 2 weeks.
0: Absolutely. I'll be in San Diego tomorrow, Giants, Padres, and then White Sox, Guardians on Tuesday. So a lot of key games, and everything matters. This is the fun part, right? Everybody is in it until they're not.
1: This closed it up a little tighter in the American League West, with the Rangers winning this one by a final score of 6-2 over the Arizona Diamondbacks. For Doug Glanville, producer Mike Martino, and engineer Ryan Oler, I'm Dave Jagler from Chase Field in Phoenix, Arizona. Let's send it back to Christine Lisi in the studio with the postgame show.
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2: This is the Baseball Tonight postgame show on ESPN Radio. 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Rangers coming off a series opening loss in which they scored just one run. They found themselves down 1-0 early to the Diamondbacks. They erased that deficit in the top of the fifth with Brandon Pfaadt on the mound.
1: The pitch from the right-hander is blasted to left field deep. Newpar going back. This one may be going, and it is long gone. Wyatt Langford has tied this game with a home run about eight rows deep into the left center field bleachers. It's Texas 1 and Arizona 1. Home run number 17 for Langford. The 0-2 delivery. Swinging a line drive, base hit into center field. A one-hopper scooped up by Walschmidt. Coming in to score is Diaz, and it's 3-1 Texas. Big top of the fifth inning for the Rangers. Josh Young off the IL, his second hit, and his first RBI in his return. And the Rangers have the 3-1 edge.
2: And Texas wasn't done.
1: Here's the pitch. Durant swings and lines one to center field. That's down for a base hit. Young will score. Nimmo headed to the plate. The throw in is cut off, and it's 6-1 Texas. Two-run single for Ezekiel Durant. And the Rangers have plated six runs here in the top of the fifth inning.
2: 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With that six-run fifth inning, Texas beat Arizona 6-2, snapping a three-game slide. So the Rangers are two back of Houston in the AL West and two out of the final AL wildcard spot. Arizona's a game and a half back of San Diego for the final NL wildcard spot. Coming up next, the Braves with yet another win over the Phillies. 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
2: I'm Christine Lisi. 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On the big league scoreboard, the MLB leading Brewers won it 13-9 over the Reds. Garrett Mitchell had four hits. He drove in four runs and scored two others. The Braves scored eight runs in the fourth on their way to a 12-2 rout of the Phillies, their fourth win the last five games against Philadelphia. Randall Grichuk, go-ahead two-run homer, top nine. White Sox got past the Cardinals 6-5. Chicago leads Cleveland by a game and a half in the AL Central. Guardians fell to the Twins 4-3. Marlins ended the Dodgers' eight-game winning streak 4-3. In the loss, Freddie Freeman 0-for-4 in his return after missing two games with a right knee issue. Padres ran their winning streak to 6. They edged the Giants 7-6. Blue Jays beat the Orioles 7-3. Toronto's a game back of Cleveland for the final AL wildcard spot. Baltimore's 3 out. Cubs edged the Pirates 4-3. Chicago's up a game on Philadelphia for the top NL wildcard spot. Not a great day for Gerrit Cole. Five runs, nine hits, three home runs in four and a third. He and the Yankees were beaten by the Mets 12-2. Cole has given up seven homers his last two starts. Rays edged the Astros 3-2. Ian Seymour, two runs, 10 Ks in six innings. His third game this season with 10 or more strikeouts. Tampa Bay's AL East lead is now 4 on the Yankees. Our next broadcast, Panthers-Bears, tomorrow at noon Eastern on ESPN Radio. Coming up next, it's game night. For producer Rob Kelly and technical director Jake Boson, I'm Christine Lisi. 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

what was one of the worst defeats, statistically speaking, of his tenure at the Ducks program. A worst yards margin of minus 252, and that was just at the intermission. Yikes, in terms of total yardage. We're still not going to put him on the panic meter. Gabby Lucevero here on Game Night on ESPN Radio, presented

0: in games with, then we're just, boom, we're hitting that. We'll give that one a 7.
1: Alberto, I don't want to completely bash you. Alberto Mendoza was 26 of 40 for 221 yards, a touchdown, and 2 interceptions. But not all his fault, because, again, as we've already established with Oregon, if it is not a multidimensional offense, you are putting your quarterback at a disadvantage. This is Game Night here on ESPN Radio, presented by Progressive Insurance. Our panic meter as we put a bow on week 2 of the college football season. This one I'm going to give... This is like a 2, Gabby. A little bit of a deep
0: cut. Not, okay. Oh, we're going with a new.
1: We're going
0: panic.
1: To another team.
0: Okay. All right.
1: We're
0: let's
1: another
0: go.
1: Team.
0: Let's roll.
1: We're keeping it moving. We're keeping it moving. I got 2 more for you. This one I'm going to give like a 2. It's the quarterback situation at Texas Tech. I know back in May people wanted to give that like a 9, but the reality is that they did return their quarterback from a season ago who got banged up in Will Hammond. He was 20 of 27 tonight for 189 yards in a somewhat surprising tight victory over Oregon State, 35 to 24. Tommy Castellanos, though, who most recently was the starting quarterback for Mike Norvell in Tallahassee for the Florida State Seminoles. Also, shout out to Ware County, where I used to cover Tommy in his high school days. Tommy Castellanos somehow got like a 5th or a 6th year of eligibility. I'm not even going to ask how, because we know
0: don't
1: that
0: even
1: that's...
0: think about it.
1: Yep, exactly. Not worth our time. Tommy enters this game and immediately scores a rushing touchdown. There are some folks who believe his best bet to play at the next level is to be a running back. But then he also entered the game and he threw one pass and it was an 8-yard touchdown throw. Do we have a quarterback controversy in Lubbock?
0: No.
1: I'm fascinated to see. Because Will Hammond wasn't that bad last year. He's just a game manager. And I know that it carries a negative moniker, but I don't know. Like, you're Texas Tech. You're going to be predicated on your defense anyways because you spend so much money on it.
0: This is not a problem. It is not a problem to have options. It is not a panic situation in any way, shape, or form. So if this ends up being a dual quarterback situation, I don't think that's a bad idea, where you are able to have, if this is Castellano, I mean, he's got
1: dual threat, little threat. Guy.
0: Yeah, yep. Little, stout. Strong legs.
1: Yeah.
0: He's explosive. And then you have Hammond, who is this guy who can manage the game. But if you need somebody who can go in and get that short run, who can make that quick rushing touchdown, you've got that in Castellanos. So panic meter, not at all. This is like a celebration meter.
1: I just think that the Texas Tech fans are going to start saying, well, Tommy should be our quarterback. And just because I do root for the Iowa Hawkeyes, I've experienced quarterback controversies before. They're not fun. They're just not fun. One more, speaking of the Big Ten, and speaking of great quarterback play, final score from Minneapolis, Mississippi State. Round of applause for Jeff Levy and the boys.
0: Exceptional.
1: 38, the Minnesota Golden Gophers, 13. Kamario Taylor, everyone's new favorite quarterback in his second season of college ball, so he's not eligible till the 2028 draft, folks. 16 of 22, 227 yards, 3 passing touchdowns. The kid can spin it. I'm not putting him on the panic meter. Certainly not putting Jeff Levy on the panic meter. PJ Fleck. It's a 1 or a 2 because he's coming off of back-to-back 8-win seasons. He's got 7 bowl wins. He's gone 7-0 in bowl games since taking over back in 2017. He's 67-45 all time, but I just feel like this is who Minnesota is, and if they're cool with that, if you're cool with winning somewhere between 6 to 8 games a year, great. But part of why you hired P.J. Fleck away from Western Michigan after he had a double-digit win campaign was because you wanted to get over the hump. You want to consistently beat Wisconsin, Iowa, all of your rivalry games, compete when you did play out-of-conference foes from the SEC. And today you got blown out by 25.
0: Listen, I want to give you a chance to hit on the party meter, though.
1: Oh.
0: We've been panicking, but we got to hit the party meter, too, because you cut your teeth in Iowa. And it would be lost on me to not go, how much are we on the party meter for that Hawkeyes situation?
1: Yeah, so 16-13, Iowa claims its first Cy-Hawk trophy in 3 years. I'm not going to lie, Gabby, when the game kicked off, I said to my husband, I'm like, you know what? Like, everyone, College Game Day, our friends, everyone here at ESPN Radio, they're like, you know, the Cyclones have won the last 2. The Matt Campbell Cyclones have won the last 2. They play in Happy Valley now. They're in State College, Pennsylvania. They cannot hurt us anymore. I don't really have any affiliation to Jimmy Rogers. Seems like a nice guy. He's pretty unfiltered. That's what I'll say on that part. But yeah, no, I think it was a ho-hum victory for Kirk Ferentz, a very that's football win. It was much needed, to be fair, because Iowa has such lofty expectations, despite the fact that of any team in FBS, they return the least amount of career starts, which is unheard of for an Iowa football team. But at the same time, they may have the most talented offensive line, if only on paper, that Kirk has had in quite some time. And so this was a must win, especially given all the other warts that we have exposed in the Big Ten. I've seen so many Iowa fans tweet it tonight, Gabby, and it holds true. If not this year, then when? We got Michigan out here. Bryce Underwood is their quarterback for now. Oregon losing to Oklahoma State. Minnesota gets thumped. The list goes on. So, yeah, the party meter is probably at like a 5 because it's that's football okay. And we got the 24-hour rule.
0: Fair
1: is that. Tune in for baseball action this Sunday as the Giants host the Padres. 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
5: In fairness to Dabo, there are a lot of games left. 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

0: was about as exciting as it got in Lexington for those home fans. Little defensive flavor to our Saturday top sound. Couple of defensive scores. Strong bounce back for Bama in that win over Kentucky. LSU waking up after a slow start as well. Going to need to get that offense in gear for next week's Kiffin Bowl in Oxford. That should be a really fun one. Nick DeLuca here with you. SportsCenter all night. We'll go back to baseball. Yankees and Mets in the Bronx. Empire State Building. Orange and blue.
1: The 2-0. Swing and a high fly ball. Deep right field. This one is out of here. Grand slam, Francisco Lindor. 11-2 Mets at Yankee Stadium.
0: Keith Radd on the call, 880 ESPN New York. Lindor with his 24th career multi-homer game as a shortstop, tying Ernie Banks for the second most in Major League history. The Mets win it 12-2, their 10-run win tied for the largest against the Yankees in the series history. Struggles continue for Gerrit Cole. He has allowed 7 home runs in his last 2 starts, the most of any 2-start span in his career, loss snapping a Yankees 6-game home winning streak. The Marlins taking on the Dodgers. LA on the road trying to extend their 8-game winning streak. Otto Lopez had other ideas.
2: 2-0. Line shot right field, base hit. Hernandez struts it to score from third. Konine to second, and the Marlins have the lead on an RBI single from Otto Lopez. 3-2 Miami in the second.
0: 104.3 WQAM on the call. The Dodgers' longest active major league winning streak snapped at 8 games. Pete Fairbanks nailing down a save for Miami as his strong season continues. The Red Sox and the Royals. Willier Abreu with the big blow.
3: 2-2 pitch. Swinging a shot high into right center field. Back at the track. At the wall. Off the wall. Jasper scores. Adley runs third. Willier holds it second. That's a 2-run double. Abreu delivers. And it's 3-1 Red Sox.
0: WEEI on the call. Ranger Suarez was really sharp in this one. 7 innings, 1 earned, 8 strikeouts through a season high. 69 strikes. The Red Sox continued to own the AL Central, have won 9 of their last 10, now 18-9 against that division overall as they chase a wild card spot. Up next, a Texas-sized stunner. Cowboys catching a duck in the rest of Week 2 college football Saturday. This is SportsCenter all night.
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0: like this week's game a lot better than last week's.
1: What a great bounce back, I guess you could say, from last week. Proud of the football team. We had a great week of preparation. Had a good week, a great week. And we were determined to win this game. Determined to be with a lot more passion and energy and physicality. And they did exactly that. Everything that we were looking for in this game that was missing last week showed up.
0: Yeah, story to Michigan defense. John Mateer really struggled down the stretch for OU. Ended the game 1 of 8 passing for just 3 yards and an interception in the second half. Michigan becoming the first team over the last 20 seasons, despite being held under 300 yards in both games, to find a way to win. On that OU side, Brent Venables really struggling to find some rhythm for his offense, says it's tough to leave Ann Arbor with a loss.
2: I think it goes without saying, Michigan's a really talented football team. We know that. And we're going to see a lot more talented teams as well as the season goes on. And so I know our guys, what they're made of. Don't question that whatsoever. We got to improve, find out the ways that we can do a better job as a staff and help them be better when it matters the most. And, and again, got to do everything we can to, again, put this game behind us, learn from it, grow from it, get better from it, and get ready for, a 10-win New Mexico team that's coming in to Norman next week.
0: Yeah, Michigan, a 5.5-point underdog in this game, making it just the fourth time this century that Michigan has been a home underdog to a non-conference opponent, but they find a way to win. Michigan head coach Kyle Whittingham vocal about needing improvement from Bryce Underwood this week, following up on that post game.
3: Coach, you talked about Bryce's improvement from last week and the comments that you made earlier in the week about, the job not necessarily
1: being. I never made those comments. I was asked if his job was infinitely and etched in stone. Whose job is ever etched in stone? So that was my answer. I never brought that up or alluded to that. Are you guys, you guys all guaranteed jobs? I don't. And I don't know anyone in football that does. So I don't agree that I open that can of worms. And Bryce is our quarterback, and that's where we are right now.
0: Underwood is the Michigan quarterback. Wolverines, I guess we can call it questionable 2-0, but 2-0 nonetheless after a big win over OU. Coming up, we crown a women's champion in Queens and some of the best from Saturday in baseball. This is SportsCenter All Night here on ESPN Radio.
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0: to the final. Braves scoring 8 runs in the 4th inning, tying for most in a frame this season. Ronald Acuña Jr., how about 3-for-3 with a homer, drove in a pair, is hitting .364 in September. Braves leading the Phillies by 6 games now in the NL East, have a 99% chance to win the division, according to ESPN Analytics. Padres and Giants in San Francisco. Fernando Tatis hunting bleachers.
1: And here it comes. Swing, there's a shot. That's headed for Berkeley. Way, way back and high up into the bleachers. It is 6-3. San Diego. Man. Tape measure home run for Fernando Tatis Jr., his 21st home run of the year.
0: KNBR on the call. Tatis going deep. Jackson Merrill with another homer as well. He is the 4th different player in Padres franchise history with 25 homers and 25 steals in a season. Joining Tatis Jr., Will Myers, and Reggie Sanders, Padres win their 6th straight longest active winning streak in the majors. Be sure to tune in for baseball action tonight as the Giants host the Padres, wrapping up their series on Sunday Night Baseball. Coverage beginning 7 p.m. Eastern on ESPN Radio and the ESPN app. 2 division leaders in Tampa, the Rays trying to keep their distance from the Yankees. They get a win 3-2 over Houston. Nick Madrigal, RBI sack fly in the victory. Ian Seymour was outstanding. 6 innings, 2 earned, 10 strikeouts to tie for his 2nd most in a game in his career. The Rays improving to an American League best 49-25 at home this season, on pace for their 3rd highest home win percentage in franchise history. Up next, our half-hour headlines and latest from around the NFL. 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

0: and busy mornings, but there's one thing a lot of families forget to plan for. What happens when school germs start spreading and someone gets sick? Joining us now is Dr. Peter McCullough with some smart ways to be prepared before the school year begins. So, Doctor, back to school is exciting, but it also seems to be the time of year that families start getting sick again. Why does this season hit so many households?
1: Because people miss an opportunity, and that is to use nasal sprays and throat sprays twice a day preventively. These have been shown to reduce the common cold, flu, RSV, and other viral infections, but it has to be done twice a day on a regular basis.
0: What are some of the most common health issues that families run into once the school season does start?
1: The kids are back in school, they're coughing, they're sneezing, and they clearly spread viruses and other illnesses. And so it's important to be ready at home with a medical emergency kit so as parents, you can handle issues that come up with the children and avoid going to the urgent care.
0: So is that what you recommend parents do now so that they're not scrambling later? Get the medical emergency kit in case something happens?
1: For sure. After routine preventive measures are taken, the last thing we want to do is have a child get so sick that they need to go into the urgent care or emergency room for IV antibiotics. We can use oral antivirals and antibiotics at home under the guidance of doctors through the guidebook and on telemedicine.
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0: One win tied for the largest against the Yankees in the series history. Struggles continue for Gerrit Cole. He has allowed 7 home runs in his last 2 starts, the most of any 2-start span in his career, loss snapping a Yankees 6-game home winning streak. The Marlins taking on the Dodgers. LA on the road trying to extend their 8-game winning streak. Otto Lopez said other ideas.
1: 2-0. Line shot right field, base hit. Hernandez trots in to score from third. Conine to second, and the Marlins have the lead on an RBI single from Otto Lopez. 3-2 Miami in the second.
0: 104.3 WQAM on the call. The Dodgers' longest active major league winning streak snapped at 8 games. Pete Fairbanks nailing down a save for Miami as his strong season continues. The Red Sox and the Royals, Willier Abreu with the big blow.
2: 2-2 pitch. Swinging a shot. High into right center field. Back into track. At the wall. Off the wall. Gasper scores. Adley runs third. Willier holds it second. That's a 2-run double. Abreu delivers. And it's 3-1 Red Sox.
0: WEEI on the call. Ranger Suarez was really sharp in this one. 7 innings, 1 earned, 8 strikeouts through a season high. 69 strikes. The Red Sox continue to own the AL Central. Have won 9 of their last 10, now 18-9 against that division overall as they chase a wild card spot. Up next, a Texas-sized stunner. Cowboys catching a duck in the rest of Week 2 College Football Saturday. 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
7: Back to school season means backpacks, schedules, and busy mornings. But there's one thing a lot of families forget to plan for. What happens when school germs start spreading and someone gets sick? Joining us now is Dr. Peter McCullough with some smart ways to be prepared before the school year begins. So, Doctor, back to school is exciting, but it also seems to be the time of year that families start getting sick again. Why does this season hit so many households?
8: Because people miss an opportunity, and that is to use nasal sprays and throat sprays twice a day preventively. These have been shown to reduce the common cold, flu, RSV, and other viral infections, but it has to be done twice a day on a regular basis.
7: What are some of the most common health issues that families run into once the school season does start?
8: The kids are back in school, they're coughing, they're sneezing, and they clearly spread viruses and other illnesses. And so it's important to be ready at home with a medical emergency kit so as parents, you can handle issues that come up with the children and avoid going to the urgent care.
7: So is that what you recommend parents do now so that they're not scrambling later? Get the medical emergency kit in case something happens?
8: For sure. After routine preventive measures are taken, the last thing we want to do is have

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0: KNBR on the call. Tatis going deep. Jackson Merrill with another homer as well. He is the fourth different player in Padres franchise history with 25 homers and 25 steals in a season. Joining Tatis Jr., Will Myers, and Reggie Sanders, Padres win their sixth straight longest active winning streak in the majors. Be sure to tune in for baseball action tonight as the Giants host the Padres, wrapping up their series on Sunday Night Baseball. Coverage beginning 7 p.m. Eastern on ESPN Radio and the ESPN app. Two division leaders in Tampa, the Rays trying to keep their distance from the Yankees. They get a win 3-2 over Houston. Nick Madrigal, RBI sac fly in the victory. Ian Seymour was outstanding. Six innings, two earned 10 strikeouts to tie for his second most in a game in his career. The Rays improving to an American League best 49-25 at home this season, on pace for their third highest home win percentage in franchise history. Up next, our half-hour headlines and latest from around the NFL. 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
11: Back to school season means backpacks, schedules, and busy mornings. But there's one thing a lot of families forget to plan for. What happens when the school germ starts spreading and someone gets sick? Joining us now is Dr. Peter McCullough with some smart ways to be prepared before the school year begins. So, Doctor, back to school is exciting, but it also seems to be the time of year that families start getting sick again. Why does this season hit so many households?
12: Because people miss an opportunity, and that is to use nasal sprays and throat sprays twice a day preventively. These have been shown to reduce the common cold, flu, RSV, and other viral infections, but it has to be done twice a day on a regular basis.
11: What are some of the most common health issues that families run into once the school season does start?
12: The kids are back in school, they're coughing, they're sneezing, and they clearly spread viruses and other illnesses. And so it's important to be ready at home with a medical emergency kit. So as

0: parents, you can handle issues that come up with the children and avoid going to the urgent care.
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0: 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After routine preventive measures are taken, the last thing we want to do is have a child get so sick that they need to go into the urgent care or emergency room for IV antibiotics. 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

0: much improved this year, and they're going to show it on the field. So I'm sitting there looking at it going, I don't see a whole lot of wins in there, Whit. So let's make the bold prediction, 0-17.
1: Yeah, tune in to Football Sunday presented by Gusto for a doubleheader. The Bears visiting the Panthers at 1 p.m. immediately following the Dolphins and the Raiders at 4:25. 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
2: Cowboys at Giants.
1: Yeah, the nightcap Sunday Night Football in New Jersey. Cowboys and Giants. ESPN's Chris Kenny played for both teams. Says Dallas needs to stop talking and start acting.
3: I don't remember the Dallas Cowboys with Dak Prescott and CeeDee Lamb and this current core of players being as boisterous as they are this season. And I don't have an issue with, you know, them being confident, but I have an issue with them saying, let's proclaim dominance. How about just go out and win the game? That's all that matters. Go 1-0 every single week. And I know that's boring, it's cliche, it's coach speak, but guess what? The best teams are methodical in terms of how they navigate the marathon that is the NFL regular season. And ultimately, at the end, they're in places that they want to be. It's been a long time since we could say the Cowboys were where they wanted to be at season's end.
1: Yeah, Canty on unsportsmanlike, one of the more intriguing matchups between a pair of NFC East rivals. Up next, volume up for our top sound from Saturday. This is SportsCenter All Night here on ESPN Radio.
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0: about as exciting as it got in Lexington for those home fans. Little defensive flavor to our Saturday Top Sound. Couple of defensive scores. Strong bounce back for Bama in that win over Kentucky. LSU waking up after a slow start as well. Going to need to get that offense in gear for next week's Kiffin Bowl in Oxford. That should be a really fun one. Nick DeLuca here with you. SportsCenter all night. We'll go back to baseball. Yankees and Mets in the Bronx. Empire State Building. Orange and blue.
1: The 2-0. Swing and a high fly ball. Deep right field. This one is out of here. Grand slam, Francisco Lindor. 11-2 Mets at Yankee Stadium.
0: Keith Radd on the call, 880 ESPN New York. Lindor with his 24th career multi-homer game as a shortstop, tying Ernie Banks for the second most in Major League history. The Mets win it 12-2, their 10-run win tied for the largest against the Yankees in the series history. Struggles continue for Gerrit Cole. He has allowed 7 home runs in his last 2 starts, the most of any 2-start span in his career, lost snapping a Yankees 6-game home winning streak. The Marlins taking on the Dodgers. L.A. on the road trying to extend their 8-game winning streak. Otto Lopez had other ideas.
2: 2-0. Line shot right field, base hit. Hernandez struts it to score from third. Conine to second, and the Marlins have the lead on an RBI single from Otto Lopez. 3-2 Miami in the second.
0: 104.3 WQAM on the call. The Dodgers' longest active major league winning streak snapped at 8 games. Pete Fairbanks nailing down a save for Miami as his strong season continues. The Red Sox and the Royals. Willier Abreu with the big blow.
3: 2-2 pitch. Swinging a shot high into right center field. Back at the track. At the wall. Off the wall. Jasper scores. Adley rounds third. Willier holds at second. That's a 2-run double. Abreu delivers. And it's 3-1 Red Sox.
0: WEEI on the call. Ranger Suarez was really sharp in this one. 7 innings, 1 earned, 8 strikeouts through a season high. 69 strikes. The Red Sox continue to own the AL Central. Have won 9 of their last 10, now 18-9 against that division overall as they chase a wild card spot. Up next, a Texas-sized stunner. Cowboys catching a duck in the rest of Week 2 college football Saturday. 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

0: been a long time since we could say the Cowboys were where they wanted to be at season's end.
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0: Ended my career at 300 pounds, somewhat of an athlete. 2 years later, I was 320. 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

0: It's about as exciting as it got in Lexington for those home fans. Little defensive flavor to our Saturday Top Sound. Couple of defensive scores. Strong bounce back for Bama in that win over Kentucky. LSU waking up after a slow start as well. Going to need to get that offense in gear for next week's Kiffin Bowl in Oxford. That should be a really fun one. Nick DeLucchi here with you. SportsCenter all night. We'll go back to baseball. Yankees and Mets in the Bronx. Empire State Building. Orange and blue.
1: The 2-0. Swing and a high fly ball. Deep right field. This one is out of here. Grand slam, Francisco Lindor. 11-2 Mets at Yankee Stadium.
0: Keith Radd on the call, 880 ESPN New York. Lindor with his 24th career multi-homer game as a shortstop, tying Ernie Banks for the second most in Major League history. The Mets win it 12-2. Their 10-run win tied for the largest against the Yankees in the series history. Struggles continue for Gerrit Cole. He has allowed 7 home runs in his last 2 starts, the most of any 2-start span in his career, loss snapping a Yankees 6-game home winning streak. The Marlins taking on the Dodgers. LA on the road trying to extend their 8-game winning streak. Otto Lopez had other ideas.
2: 2-0. Line shot right field, base hit. Hernandez struts in to score from third. Conine to second, and the Marlins have the lead on an RBI single from Otto Lopez. 3-2 Miami in the second.
0: 104.3 WQAM on the call. The Dodgers' longest active major league winning streak snapped at 8 games. Pete Fairbanks nailing down a save for Miami as his strong season continues. The Red Sox and the Royals. Willier Abreu with the big blow.
3: 2-2 pitch. Swinging a shot high into right center field. Back at the track. At the wall. Off the wall. Jasper scores. Adley rounds third. Willier holds at second. That's a 2-run double. Abreu delivers. And it's 3-1 Red Sox.
0: WEEI 93.7 FM on the call. Abreu with his 36th double of the season, tied with Brian Reynolds and Rafael Devers for the most in the majors. Ranger Suarez, 7 innings, 1 earned, throwing a season-high 69 strikes. The Red Sox improved to 18-9 against AL Central opponents this season, have won 9 of their last 10 against that division. That's a wrap for us here on SportsCenter all night. 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
7: Back to school season means backpacks, schedules, and busy mornings. But there's one thing a lot of families forget to plan for. What happens when school germs start spreading and someone gets sick? Joining us now is Dr. Peter McCullough with some smart ways to be prepared before the school year begins. So, Doctor, back to school is exciting, but it also seems to be the time of year that families start getting sick again. Why does this season hit so many households?
8: Because people miss an opportunity, and that is to use nasal sprays and throat sprays twice a day preventively. These have been shown to reduce the common cold, flu, RSV, and other viral infections, but it has to be done twice a day on a regular basis.
7: What are some of the most common health issues that families run into once the school season does start?
8: The kids are back in school, they're coughing, they're sneezing, and they clearly spread viruses and other illnesses. And so it's important to be ready at home with a medical emergency kit so as parents, you can handle issues that come up with the children and avoid going to the urgent care.
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8: 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After routine preventive measures are taken, the last thing we want to do is have a child get so sick that they need to go into the urgent care or emergency room for IV antibiotics. We can use oral antivirals and antibiotics at home under the guidance of doctors through the guidebook and on telemedicine.
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5: Back-to-school season means backpacks, schedules, and busy mornings. But there's one thing a lot of families forget to plan for. What happens when school germs start spreading and someone gets sick? Joining us now is Dr. Peter McCullough with some smart ways to be prepared before the school year begins. So, Doctor, back-to-school is exciting, but it also seems to be the time of year that families start getting sick again. Why does this season hit so many households?
6: Because people miss an opportunity, and that is to use nasal sprays and throat sprays twice a day preventively. 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
5: What are some of the most common health issues that families run into once the school season does start?
6: The kids are back in school, they're coughing, they're sneezing, and they clearly spread viruses and other illnesses. 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
6: 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After routine preventive measures are taken, the last thing we want to do is have a child get so sick that they need to go into the urgent care or emergency room for IV antibiotics. We can use oral antivirals and antibiotics at home under the guidance of doctors through the guidebook and on telemedicine.
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0: whose expectations are sky high, especially depending on who you talk to or ask about playing another home Super Bowl in SoFi Stadium, which, by the way, is on ESPN and ABC this year, talking about the 49ers, who are going to be in the postseason as well. Oh, yeah, that's right. The defending champs are also in your division. So it's going to be a bottleneck, and it's already sort of started as such, because I think the favorite was the Rams to come out of that week one game. But at any rate, I wasn't surprised that San Francisco won. They split. They always split. 49ers and Rams.
1: Oh, yeah.
0: They always split in the regular season. And it's not like it's a new cast of characters that the 49ers are rolling out. Matter of fact, the win might be even more impressive because the 49ers were doing it without one of their best wide receivers in Dejan Love, who got arrested. He's doing a bid. You know what I mean? Like,
1: he's doing a nickel, dude.
0: He's doing time.
1: He's in the poke, buddy.
0: Yeah, bro. He's doing time. You know what I mean?
1: He's like, in the clink, dude.
0: So, I don't know. But they had another Dejan step up, Stribling.
1: No, he didn't, though.
0: I'm saying.
1: Mike Evans looked great.
0: High expectations for him, but you also have Mike Evans. And you know what I discovered?
1: What was that?
0: We talked about this today. Like, it's sort of like the college football landscape.
1: It's orientation day.
0: It's just you just sort of forget, oh, yeah, that person transferred. Oh, they were in the portal. Yeah. Hey, you know who's back on the 49ers?
1: Oh.
0: Debo Samuel. Hey, you know who's back on the 49ers? Debo.
1: And you know who knows how to use him? Kyle Shanahan.
0: 100%.
1: He's had his best years with Shanahan. And listen, Father Time's undefeated, but Kyle Shanahan is a close second.
2: By the way, Randy, the Dolphins are week two matchup for the Niners. So I don't know if you want to put money on that.
1: Maybe to cover. The Raiders beat the Dolphins today, but we'll see.
0: Okay, hold on. Is San Francisco in?
1: San Francisco in the playoffs?
0: In Miami,
2: San Francisco.
1: Hold on. Josh Allen looking to win his first game in Houston against the Texans. Gary Sreisky, Randy Scott with you. Countdown to kickoff continuing on ESPN Radio and everywhere on the ESPN app.
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4: Back to school season means backpacks, schedules, and busy mornings. But there's one thing a lot of families forget to plan for. What happens when school germs start spreading and someone gets sick? Joining us now is Dr. Peter McCullough with some smart ways to be prepared before the school year begins. So, Doctor, back to school is exciting, but it also seems to be the time of year that families start getting sick again. Why does this season hit so many households?
5: Because people miss an opportunity, and that is to use nasal sprays and throat sprays twice a day preventively. These have been shown to reduce the common cold, flu, RSV, and other viral infections, but it has to be done twice a day on a regular basis.
4: What are some of the most common health issues that families run into once the school season does start?
5: The kids are back in school, they're coughing, they're sneezing, and they clearly spread viruses and other illnesses. 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
5: 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We can use oral antivirals and antibiotics at home under the guidance of doctors through the guidebook and on telemedicine.
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1: Is this the year, and we're going to shift our focus to the AFC, is this finally the year for Joe Burrow and the Bengals? 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I'm Randy Scott. 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

0: they're a playoff team and they're going to do some damage. I feel the same way about the Bengals. They get Baker Mayfield and the Bucks today, though. That could be a shootout. Bad news for the Rams when it comes to one of their offseason acquisitions. He is Gary Strisky. I am Randy Scott. It's ESPN Radio. We're going to get into where you are listening to us. 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

0: after that comeback win, down double digits in the fourth quarter, Arch Manning's moment up to this point. What were the scenes like? Sixth Street's always a scene. That is when the freak flags fly often on Sixth Street. Was it taken to another level, or was it another Saturday night in Austin?
1: No, it was entirely on a different level. One of my friends lives in the high rises downtown Austin, and so she was watching. I was at the game. She was watching with her husband at home, and she sent a video of it to me this morning from her high rise up on like the 36th floor. Just this city erupted with cheers and applause and insanity once the final score hit. So no, the entire city definitely took notice. Traffic was a madhouse. It took me, my phone was dead. So imagine being lost in a city with like stripped away from your friends. And my phone went completely to zero. Figured it out. Life helps you out. And yeah, the city was chaos, all for good reason. This was a team between Georgia and Ohio State. We haven't been winning these games.
0: Sure.
1: And we finally did. And
0: so I'm deducing for Pamela. She's got a lot of rich friends. She got friends that got her into the game that all of the tickets had a comment in them. And she was like, my friend from her 36th floor penthouse was looking down at the crowd saying, look at these peasants. Look at these peasants celebrating this win.
2: Look at the unwashed. Look at what they're doing.
0: Wait, listen. 100-something degrees in Austin on a Saturday in September.
2: Brother.
0: I bet you it smelled
2: right
0: unwashed.
2: It was right.
0: Yeah.
2: Okay, Pam, let's get to the first Sunday of the NFL season. She is, again, Pam Maldonado, our ESPN sports betting analyst. Three plays that you like today. They've shared them with me, so I'm going to sort of like tee them up and ask for your explanation here, your wisdom behind the pick. You like in the Jets-Titans. Okay. What's the play there?
1: So there's a thing. You know, do you remember that Bart Simpson chalkboard scene where he writes on it? Well, yeah. We use that pretty often in the betting space. I will not do this. I will not do this. Well, when it comes to the Jets, we often post, I will not bet the Jets. I will not bet the Jets.
0: Mm-hmm.
1: And here we are, week one, and I'm ready and fired up to fire on the Jets on the money line against the Titans. And do I love it from like that perspective? Absolutely not, but I am a bettor and I look for value. And to me, the New York Jets, believe it or not, is some value. Now, the reason why I like it is because there is one trend that I find interesting, that they've actually covered five straight meetings against the Titans. Oh. Now, that is trend is supporting context, but it's not the actual handicap. I like New York because it's actually the clearest strength attacks Tennessee's biggest weakness. The Jets can pressure Cam Ward without asking Geno Smith to carry the offense. When you have Tennessee, they've just rebuilt their offensive line. You have a new coaching staff. You have rookie receivers. You have a second-year quarterback. That's a lot of pieces that you're asking to click immediately. And now if you're not able to do that against a Jets pass rush that strengthened in the offseason, well, now what are the parts of the what are the parts of the offense from the Titans that can combat that to come out with the win? You're giving me the better pass rush. I'm going to go ahead and take the better pass rush every time.
0: Pam, okay. The Titans might lose this game. Jets on the money line. ESPN Analytics give them a 56% chance Tennessee to win. No matter they win, no matter they lose, they're going to be looking good doing it. I think that those uniforms that the Titans are going to tote out and roll out this season are the best across the NFL. All right, let's go to our first Monday night football game of the season. It's the Broncos, who had an AFC Championship game appearance on the road, taking on the Chiefs. Patrick Mahomes coming back, expectations. What do you like in that game?
1: You guys are probably going to learn about me that I really love totals.
0: Okay.
1: And I like to take a lot of unders. So I know those are not thrilling. Those aren't exciting. People are not rooting for punts and field goals and all the mistakes to happen. But that's actually what I predict in this matchup. Like, the X's and O's of this game is actually pretty simple. You have Denver's defense, the best unit on the field by far. They can get pressure without having to send everybody.
0: Mm-hmm.
1: You have Surtain and that secondary behind it. They don't have to give Mahomes easy explosive plays. And all of that matters because the explosive passing plays was already an issue for KC last year.
0: Mm-hmm.
1: And by the way, let's not forget Mahomes is coming off the knee injury. So when Denver has the ball, the matchup points towards them trying to make Bo Nix's life hella easy. How can we make it easy for him as possible? They have arguably the best offensive line, Dobbins, Coleman in the backfield, and now you have Waddle. So you run the ball, you get Nix into manageable downs,
0: mm-hmm.
1: use Waddle to stretch down the defense,
0: for sure.
1: And don't ask your quarterback to throw it 40 times.
2: Where, Pam, are you from?
1: Originally from border Mexico, Texas, but more the Rio Grande Valley is what it's called.
0: Oh, RGV. Okay.
2: RGV.
1: What?
2: Okay, because
1: why do you guys know that?
0: We know a thing or two about the RGV. I spent some time in Houston and Dallas. So Randy wanted to geolocate you specifically.
2: Because.
0: And then what I – like, Pam, I think we've met one time in the ESPN green room. Uh-huh. And now that we're exchanging pleasantries on radio. But I can go ahead and confidently say that you are a millennial.
1: I am, yes.
0: And you know why me and Randy have come to that conclusion?
1: Because I listen to a lot of emo and...
0: Oh, okay.
1: Awesome. Media.
0: That too.
2: Awesome.
0: No, but because you just said hella.
2: Yeah.
1: Hella.
0: You used the word hella.
2: Right.
0: And it's only somebody born between 1987 and 1995
2: and west
0: still,
2: of the,
0: still uses that word.
2: And west of the Mississippi. West of the Mississippi for sure. I would have guessed like Central California or something.
0: Wow. Okay, yeah. I mean, anything west of the Mississippi,
2: yeah,
0: really.
2: Yeah. The hella, but did they say hella in Denver?
0: Hella often.
2: Oh, okay.
0: Are you serious?
2: All right. They didn't say it.
0: 100%.
2: Hey, watch the segue real quick. They didn't say it where I grew up in the DMV, which is how we get back to Pam's third pick. Washington.
0: Nailed it.
2: And Philadelphia today.
0: That was smooth.
2: Commanders and Eagles. What's the play in that one?
1: Now I'm going to back on the underdog, Commanders +4.5, but this isn't necessarily me arguing that Washington is a better team. Philadelphia, they have the better offensive line, the defense, the overall roster, but I like Washington to contend and keep it within 4.5 because it is too wide for a divisional game in which the favorite, we just mentioned AJ Brown earlier, they no longer have them on the Eagles. You're installing a new offense. The Eagles won 11 games last season. 8 of those games were decided by one possession. And now your defense repeatedly protected an offense that struggled to pull away. What do you think Jaden Daniels is going to do? Hmm. He's going to run up and down that field, and he's going to make plays on his own. He has the abilities. They have the weapons. 4.5. I don't necessarily believe, actually, this is the part of betting. I don't necessarily believe that the Commanders will, in fact, come out with the outright win. But losing by a field goal is definitely in the cards.
2: All right, listen, the Eagles have had their number for sure, but Washington's been pesky when Jaden Daniels has been healthy. Pam Maldonado, hella cool getting to talk to you for a little bit. We appreciate it as always.
0: Shout out a fellow millennial.
2: Let's go. A fella hella is what we're talking about.
0: A fella hella.
2: A hella fella.
0: A hella fella.
2: That's exactly it. That's exactly it. Pam, again, joining us as all guests do. 888-SAY-ESPN, 888-729-3776. Although, listen, if you're family, you're never a guest.
0: True.
2: You know what I'm saying? We're going to hear from Adam Schefter on the very latest on Myles Garrett's injury as the Rams face a reckoning early on in this season where people were talking about going 17-0. He's Gary Strisky. I'm Randy Scott. It's Countdown to Kickoff on ESPN Radio and the ESPN app.
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0: didn't do that.
1: So I told you I'd be the chief interrupter. So your question, they could stub their toe only if – did you guys see Arch Manning come out of the tunnel a week ago when he fell?
0: Oh, my head, more than stubbed his toe. Oh,
2: he disappeared.
1: Yeah. Yeah.
2: The smoke and everything, right?
1: So unless Trevor Lawrence that happens to, that's the only toe that they'll be stubbing today.
2: Okay. All right, that's fair. Then what about a Baltimore? Baltimore, that line is a lot smaller.
1: Mm-hmm.
2: There's a lot of buzz. I've seen some predictions of Rams, Ravens, and this was before the Myles Garrett injury, but Rams, Ravens in the Super Bowl.
3: Sure.
2: Right? And they believe in Lamar being healthy. They believe in Jesse Minter being the head coach. That spread is still only at 3 points in Indy, where Daniel Jones is coming off of an Achilles.
1: So the Indianapolis Colts and my golf game have a lot in common. They're high variances. So, like, I'm a high variance golfer.
2: Yeah.
1: If I hit a good shot, I'm not surprised. When I hit a bad shot, I'm not surprised. People forget how good the Colts were last year. When they were healthy, they had the best offense in the NFL.
2: Yep.
1: And if the three of us knew that Jonathan Taylor, Alec Pierce, and Daniel Jones would be healthy for the whole year, they could win the division. That's how good their upside is. This is by far to be the most fascinating game, along with Buffalo and Houston, in terms of I think Indy can score a ton of points. And Declan Doyle is coming in. He's the new offensive coordinator of the Ravens. I think they're going to be good, but they don't have a margin for error to get up to speed. I wouldn't be surprised to see the Colts pull this one out.
3: Think about Mike T. Is he's 300 yards off the tee, but he doesn't know which direction it's going.
2: Smoke.
3: So, he's going to hit a fairway. It might not be the one he's playing.
1: So my son is learning how to play golf. So there's a great site called LostGolfBalls.com, and every ball is used after it's been hit the first time.
2: Yes.
1: So I'm like, for 50 cents a ball, put it into the water, not $6 Pro V1s.
2: 100%.
3: Oh no, not at all. You get a couple deals on Pro V1s. Mike T, you've asked us a couple of questions, and I want you, and I've told Randy about this, and I don't know how many more minutes we have with you, so I want to get to this, and before we run out of time. A year ago, right around combine time or draft time, you took us, a handful of us, just randomly into like a pre-draft screening process that you utilized in the front office to ask some of these prospects. Not football related, just questions. And it put my brain in such a pretzel. And I thought it was so impressive and so introspective and cool, the questions you would ask. And I hyped this up to Randy, and I can't do it justice. So can you just dive into this and hit us with some questions that you would ask these prospects?
1: Yeah, absolutely. So it all comes back to, like, character. Like, they're going to have more time and more money going from college to pro football, so we want to know their character. So just here a couple we could run through quickly. Like,
3: all right.
1: When was the last time you changed your mind and showed intellectual humility?
2: Intellectual humility? Wow, I mean, I think of a relationship. I can think
3: it's
2: of
3: a
2: like
3: national program.
2: Getting over myself and my fears. Intellectual humility, and I changed my mind.
1: So I already have concerns because our psychologist taught us.
2: I'm auditioning. I was just answering. Okay, yeah, I'm sorry. Because, this is a job interview.
1: Yeah, because one of the things that our psychologist taught us was when somebody would repeat the question back, they're stalling. It's a technique that people use to stall when they're unsure of the answer.
2: I think I'm trying to define intellectual humility, which does not help my intelligence.
3: Sure.
2: But I'll say it's when I was – I got a porch quote. Yeah. My porch was rotting. Yeah. And I realized that the price point was going to be higher than I anticipated going in. And I just had to bite the bullet and get it done.
3: Come on.
2: What about you, dude?
3: No, I'm not the one. Hey, no,
2: oh,
3: I'm not
2: come on.
3: The one.
2: All right. Mike
3: I'm not
2: T,
3: the
2: his
3: one
2: turn.
3: Under the microscope.
1: Okay. Three people, non-relatives in history, three people you have lunch with dead or alive.
2: What a layup.
3: Yeah.
1: We're going to learn a lot about Gary.
3: Yeah, I guess so. General Patton would be incredible, dead or alive. Jesus would be another.
2: It's a heck of a table so far. I'm not going to lie to you. That's a heck of a table.
3: Michael Jackson.
2: I think Jesus might have something to say about one of your guests.
1: It's funny. My wife, Michelle, who may be listening.
2: I'm not going to lie to you.
1: My wife, Michelle, who may be listening, Michael Jackson is one of hers.
3: Like, okay.
1: What a fascinating guy.
3: He's the most famous person to ever exist, not named Jesus Christ.
2: I think you could argue he's more famous just because you could be on the other side of the planet from Jesus and there's no way of knowing. You know what I mean? At Jesus's time.
3: Yeah, sure.
2: You know what I'm saying?
3: And this was pre-internet.
2: I love this conversation.
3: This is unbelievable.
1: Here's another one.
2: Yeah.
1: What question do you wish people asked you more often?
3: See, that's an awesome question.
2: What scares you?
3: Oh.
2: What scares you?
3: Here we go.
2: Yeah. Yeah. And I'd say snakes. I'd say snakes and existential dread. I'd say that as well. And falling objects.
1: At a Raider losing streak?
2: No, as I'm used to that. You can't kill what's already dead. Let's do one more forget. We got one.
3: Well, I was going to say, Mike, are you looking at the readiness and snappiness of being able to answer the actual context of the answer?
1: Yeah, so basically what you're trying to do is figure out, like, we would show, for example, quarterbacks the interception reels and ask them what happened. And if they would say things like, it was a bad play call or the receiver ran the wrong route. No, like, you're the battlefield commander. Like, it should be your fault. So any questions, we're trying to get to selflessness, humility, coachability. So, like, we would say, like, give us an example of you being a good teammate. And just their body language alone would tell us a lot. Or in the last 7 days, like, what's one nice thing you've done for somebody else?
3: Awesome.
2: I like that.
3: I've donated. Do you have an answer? I donated to charity within the last 7 days.
2: So no axe. It's just more money.
1: So you're not drafting Gary?
2: I found a putter head cover on the golf course, and I made sure to return it to its rightful owner, tracked him down the parking lot. Even though he was holding us up,
3: but
2: he was really slow.
3: You were going that
2: slow.
3: Way anyway. Come
2: he
3: on,
2: was
3: are
2: really
3: you serious?
2: Slow. I could have just gone to the pro shop and given it to the desk, but I went to this guy and found him.
3: Well, I opened up my wallet. Okay. What did you do?
1: So Gary, I would say Randy would be dessert eligible in our house because he did something nice for somebody else.
2: Okay. That's okay, because you don't eat dessert in the Tannenbaum household unless you have done something nice for someone else.
3: So wait, am I getting dessert?
1: No, of course you are.
2: If I had a vote, I'd say no.
1: You guys invited me on the show. You're both dessert eligible.
3: Yeah, come on, man.
2: Mike Tannenbaum.
3: Week, you know where to find us.
2: Thank you so much. Mike was just like, hey, can I come on with you guys? We're like, yes, this is our
3: Mike
2: guy.
3: Mike T's the absolute
2: fraud
3: man.
2: Or laud, and we have that. What day of the week? Is it Tuesday?
3: Do we have no? Tuesday's Overreaction Tuesday.
2: Overreaction.
3: It's either
2: Tuesday.
3: Monday or Tuesdays that we have Fraud or Laud.
1: I'm waiting to hear.
2: He's available. Okay, good. Mike Tannenbaum, our ESPN front office insider, is going to co-host Game Day with Kevin Clark and Drew Butler immediately following us. The NFL season is 15 minutes away.
1: Let's go.
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1: Buccaneers and Bengals.
0: By the way, touchdown Carolina. It was a back of the end zone throw to a tight end. We'll have an update on that on the other side. So Bucks Bengals. This one to me is the game of the week. Bengals are 3.5-point favorites. Both these teams, you can squint and see Super Bowl contenders in my book. Unfortunately, I picked the Bengals to make the Super Bowl because of their improved tackling. I haven't seen it yet, and all of a sudden the Bucks are the Cincinnati 15. Drew, what do you think about these teams?
2: Yeah, I mean, Zach Taylor, as the head coach of Cincinnati, has historically gotten off to terrible starts in the first 4 weeks of the season. Last year, the Bengals did win a couple of games out of the gate. This season, they're healthy. Joe Burrow's back. They invested heavily on their defense, and they brought some offensive line help. I feel like the Bengals guys are all in. They put the pressure on themselves. They know they have the talent. And then on the flip side for the Tampa Bay Buccaneers, maybe a distraction, maybe not. Baker Mayfield and his contract situation throughout training camp. Obviously, this past week, that got settled. They lose one of their key franchise players in Mike Evans, but they are not devoid of talent whatsoever. I think this is going to be the game of the day for sure, and I'd have to lean towards the home team, Cincinnati Bengals.
0: Real quick, Darren Waller was the tight end who caught it for the Panthers. He committed OPI while doing it, backed them up to the 10-yard line. Chuba Hubbard just got a 6-yard run, and so it's second and goal at the Chicago 4. We will keep you updated on that. And all of the games, this is Game Day on ESPN Radio and the ESPN app.
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0: Guys, Caleb Williams just hit Rome Odunze for a 47-yard absolute dart. It was actually Odunze kind of mossed the guy. It was actually underthrown a little bit. But if Rome Odunze is that guy at receiver for Caleb Williams, this is an even better and more explosive offense, Mike.
1: Yeah, without question. Look, Colson Loveland to me will be ultimately one of their bigger focus of their offense. But yeah, if they can win outside with Odunze, Luther Burton comes along, like they have tons of weapons. I don't think that's the question for them whatsoever. I just want to make one quick point about the go back to Atlanta and Pittsburgh guys. Like, you know, we're talking a lot about what Atlanta doesn't have, obviously, but you know, there's a great axiom, and I remember, you know, Coach Parcells always talking about this, especially when you get into like the red zone, like it's players, not plays. Mm-hmm. And I'm sure Kevin Stefanski sitting there saying, like, okay, like if we're gonna steal a game here in Pittsburgh, how are we gonna do that? And Bijan Robinson has to touch the ball a lot. And to Drew's point, you know, they've already run that play like six times.
0: It's going to be interesting to see. I mean, again, you say players, not plays. The Falcons have players, and they've got talent there. It's just a matter of putting it all together, the quarterback, the organization, all that stuff. How much do they even want to do? Are they trying to lose games for a Darian Mensah, CJ Carr, Arch Manning, especially after last night's comeback there? We'll see how it all goes. Mike, bad news. The Jets lost 2 yards and went 3 and out on the next drive. So the Super Bowl is on hold for 1 second. Oh, Deshaun Watson just got strip sacked.
2: Oh, my goodness.
1: Yes. Yeah, by Trayvon Walker. So it's now 4th and 18. It's 4th and 18 at the end of the first quarter here. And the Browns, so far, Deshaun Watson's 3 of 5 for 24 yards. And total yards so far, guys, in the game is 138 for Jacksonville, 28 for Cleveland.
0: Sounder.
2: So, Mike, how?
0: Real quick, Sounder in Carolina.
3: Please. Bears at Panthers.
0: DeAndre Swift, 1 yard touchdown run. We already said it. The big play here was the Caleb Williams to Rome Odunze 47-yard connection. This offense looks so darn explosive early, Drew Butler.
2: Yeah, they really do. DeAndre Swift signed a massive contract extension this past week. He finds the end zone, of course. He's a University of Georgia product. But Rome Odunze, I believe, was on the injury report heading into this game. I don't think it was a certainty that he was going to play healthy enough to get out there. You got to think that gives Caleb Williams so much confidence to be able to launch the ball down the field, which will, of course, open up the run game and create opportunities for Caleb to extend the play on his feet. But the Bears, in second year of Ben Johnson, guys, I just think that they're a team, yes, a popular regression pick after winning the NFC North a year ago. But in that second year of Ben Johnson, I think this offense is a lot more comfortable.
0: I mean, Mike, the thing for me is I don't think the defense is going to be very good. I already talked about it. The pass rush just isn't there. They just don't have the guys in the front seven. But if you outscore everybody, you can win a bunch of games still. I don't know if you can win in L.A. in February, but you can win a whole lot of games with an explosive offense.
1: You know, Kev, like we've talked a lot about the Bengals and the Cowboys being better on defense, and the Bears may be the 2026 version of the 2025 Cowboys and Bengals, where they're just going to have to outscore teams because, again, when you're missing what you're missing in the secondary and you can't complement it with a good pass rush, I agree. I just don't know how they're going to stop people. What's interesting is, here's where my mind goes, guys. Like, when Dave Canales is, your chief operating officer and your play caller, does he want to now slow the game down on offense? I know Brad Idzik's the OC, but, like, do they have a better chance of trying to win this game? Obviously, they can't stop the Bear offense right now. I wonder if they try to make this more of a Chuba Hubbard game.
0: Interesting. 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Coming up next.
4: 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Patrick Mahomes is officially back and ready to quiet all the doubters. 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

0: Henry.
1: Wow.
0: Just passed all time. Okay. Derrick Henry just set the record. The guys he beat, Jim Brown, LaDainian Tomlinson. Fourth on the list is Emmitt Smith. So wow. You want to talk about all-time greats? That's a good place to start there when you're passing LaDainian Tomlinson and Jim Brown on that list. Titans have a 4th-and-4 at their own 18. They're getting the snot beat out of them by the New York Jets. That is not good, and it will be very close to panic time in Nashville shortly. Falcons have the ball back near midfield. They're driving. Here
2: Cooper
0: they come.
2: Cooper Rush just had a good throw there. This game's not necessarily over. If they get points here, they can make it a one-score game. So there is a pulse here from the Falcons despite that pick six.
0: Bengals trying
1: let's go
0: to...
1: Back to the, let's go back to the Jets real quick, though, because obviously last year was a disaster. They stick with Aaron Glenn, their head coach. Mikey used to run this franchise as the general manager. Is there hope for the Jets in 2026? I mean, Geno Smith looks efficient, to say the least, in this first game. I know the Titans don't look good at all, and the AFC East is a tough division. I don't want to put the cart in front of the horse, but how should Jets fans be feeling with this dominant performance in Week 1?
2: Really good. Talked about it all season. They're going to win more games than the Giants this year. They're really well built on both sides of the line of scrimmage. I think they'll be able to rush the passer with David Bailey, Will McDonald, and they have a lot of good young skill players, so not sure how good Tennessee is. Next week will be interesting. The Jets' home opener is home against Green Bay, which will be a much bigger test, obviously, than it is today. So it'll be interesting to see, is this a 6 or a 9-win team? By the way, we have a major update in Jacksonville, Kevin.
0: Oh, boy.
3: Browns at Jaguars.
2: The Cleveland Football Browns have scored a touchdown.
0: Wow.
2: Yes, they have. So it is now an update in score, 34-10. Denzel Boston, 46-yard pass from Sean Watson. Denzel Boston, great wide receiver from University of Washington, big physical, great throw, great catch. Really, Deshaun Watson's best throw of the day.
1: Any relation to David Boston?
0: Don't believe so. I believe on Wikipedia, this is real, on Wikipedia for like years it said that they were related, and I do not believe they are at all.
1: Gotcha.
0: Meanwhile, a couple updates. The Bills hit a field goal, so it is now 30-28 Bills over the Texans after a 7-play, 52-yard drive in Houston. Josh Allen at Dalton Kincaid for a 40-yard chunk play there. Kincaid having quite a nice day there. And then the Bengals... Chase Brown and this rushing game, Samaje Perine also involved here, are just gashing the Bucks right now. And it is 30-20 Bengals over Bucks. They're trying to put this one away. 3rd-and-5, Tampa Bay 12. 6:50 to go in the fourth quarter. Obviously a touchdown puts this one probably out of reach. All of these games coming to awesome conclusions. We're going to update you on everything as these games conclude. This is Game Day on ESPN Radio.
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4: Back to school season means backpacks, schedules, and busy mornings. But there's one thing a lot of families forget to plan for. What happens when the school germ starts spreading and someone gets sick? Joining us now is Dr. Peter McCullough with some smart ways to be prepared before the school year begins. So, Doctor, back to school is exciting, but it also seems to be the time of year that families start getting sick again. Why does this season hit so many households?
5: Because people miss an opportunity, and that is to use nasal sprays and throat sprays twice a day preventively. 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
4: What are some of the most common health issues that families run into once the school season does start?
5: The kids are back in school, they're coughing, they're sneezing, and they clearly spread viruses and other illnesses. 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
9: We've seen Baker at other stops, and it ain't always pretty. And it's been mostly pretty in Tampa. I recognize the Bucs aren't in position right now to win a Super Bowl, but that's all the more reason, really, that the Bucs needed to retain Baker's services. I mean, we know these negotiations have two sides of the story. And where was Baker going to go? Sure, where the hell were the Bucs going to go and find a quarterback that's so much better than Baker Mayfield?
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10: 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I think they're a mess. And I think it is on the board that by the end of the season, neither Tua nor Michael Penix Jr. are the starters for this team.
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0: again, if this thing was close at all, I mean, maybe he gets next week. But I got to imagine that Shedeur is going to be the starting quarterback. And I don't think that Shedeur Sanders is the future of the position at Cleveland. No. That's what I think. But I know that Deshaun Watson is not the future of that position.
1: Yeah, and I know that Shedeur Sanders is going to be something that Cleveland Browns fans will at least be excited for, right? It's the unknown. You saw a little bit of him last year, but it's the unknown. It's with a new head coach, and you start saying, all right, could we find something with this guy? And regardless, they're going to be drafting a quarterback next year. You saw why they took Shedeur Sanders in the fifth round, but Deshaun Watson's not it, and he will be out of the National Football League the second his contract's up with the Cleveland Browns. He's gone.
0: We're going to continue to update you on the four games going on right now, getting close to halftime in a couple of them. We do that as we continue here on Primetime, ESPN Radio, and the ESPN app.
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1: 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Ramirez, the first Marlins player with a pinch hit walk-off homer since Donnie Murphy in 2010. Marlins' third win when trailing by two or more runs in the ninth inning or later this season. Dodgers' second loss this year when leading by two or more runs in the ninth. Entered today 64-1 in that scenario, but they dropped 2 of 3 in South Florida. Coming up on Baseball Tonight, presented by Granger, we take a look at some high achievers in 2026 with the regular season coming to a close. 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